Stick. Amy Shaw, got the Bellies, Mix FM. It's Sarah with an old hit workday with a song now inspired by this guy. Let's get it on. It's got a bit of groove and it's like a balm that gently heals a broken heart. It's Olivia Dean on Mix FM.

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Lefties. Boston on the Mellies, Mix FM. She's in a bit of hot water at the moment after some plagiarism accusations. And I mean, have a listen to her Misery song. And now listen to the greatest showman's A Million Dreams.

0: 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That's really hard to deny.
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0: Jason Derulo on the Mellies, Mix FM, some old school Franz Ferdinand on the way. And wouldn't you believe, Gabby and Dan this morning, we're talking about first date locations or activities.
1: I've had an array of first dates, ranging from coffee and a walk to Macca's in a car.
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0: Unlucky Gabby, but what do you mean? 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

0: 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We got local headlines and your four-day weather forecast on the way, and then an artist coming to Australia in only a couple of weeks' time. 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
20: Sam College with your local news headlines. Cancer Council Australia is urging Mallee women to prioritise cancer screening as part of Women's Health Week this week. Early detection can improve treatment outcomes with free national screening programs available. Chair of Cancer Council's Public Health Committee, Anna De Six, said this week is a reminder for women to make time for their health. And in local sport, with both the Kundrick Barham senior footballers and A-grade netballers playing in prelim finals at Greenham Park on Saturday, football coach Marcus Di Maria is encouraging all supporters to make their way to Balranald to get the sides over the line.
21: We want to make sure that all our supporters jump on board, and not only from our local people from the Kundrick Barham region, but also from anywhere else, you know, get along and support the boys and help get us over the line. So it's not only the footballers, it's the A-grade netball there on the Saturday, so hopefully we can get a good crowd, get good support.
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20: Your four-day forecast for the Mallee today. Partly cloudy with winds southerly up to 30 kilometres an hour, becoming light in the late evening. Tomorrow we'll see a mostly sunny day, reaching a top of 18. Friday there's a chance of morning fog ahead of a sunny day, reaching 20. While Saturday is expected to see a sunny day, reaching a top of 23. Today around the Mallee we're heading for a top of 16 degrees.
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Melbourne, the weekend of the AFL Grand Final. Yes, Noel Kahan. The night before the grand final. Actually, I think grand final night as well. AFL grand final, so September 25, 26. It's going to be a busy time in Melbourne over those couple of days if you've got yourself tickets. I don't know if it's fortunately or unfortunately, but I do. So I'll be braving the Melbourne footy crowds as well. Semper City, self-aware on Mix FM.

0: Alex Warren's Eternity on the Mellies, Mix FM, and that's probably how long it felt like he was falling for when he fell off the stage in Melbourne. Or not falling off, he sort of jumped and then slipped as he landed and then kept falling, the poor guy. Performing in Adelaide tonight, hopefully he has recovered and hopefully he's not doing any stunts on stage. And then he's got his Perth performance and then wraps up his Aussie leg of his tour.
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0: Samantha Bias, Angel of Mine on 107.7 and 98.7 Mix FM. And a huge congratulations to all artists and guests who went along last night to the opening of the Collide Art Exhibition at the Swan Hill Town Hall. An amazing collection of pieces that will be on display until September 23. 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Last night was full of hands-on workshops and artists' speeches as well. And you can head along and see the arts, the works right now at the Swan Hill Town Hall.
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20: Sam College with your local news headlines. The Murray River Regional Strategic Group is urging the New South Wales government to reject any proposal for governments to participate in the temporary water markets. The group has written to the Water Minister, Rose Jackson, after a New South Wales government report raised temporary trading and leasing as an alternative to permanent water buybacks. And in local sport, on Monday night, the Swan Hill Table Tennis Association will see a battle to crown this year's champions. Here's club president Max Carroll to run through the B-grade lineups.
21: In B-grade, Swan Hill Chemicals has Tony Tom and new guy, Andrew Guy, smashing most players off the court. GMG Accounting has Joanne Stevenson, Rowan the Spin King Ward, and the most improved player in the competition, May Thornton, all gelling together at the right time.
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20: Your four-day forecast for the Mallee for the rest of today and throughout the afternoon. It's going to remain partly cloudy with those southerly winds easing later into the evening. Tomorrow we'll see a sunny day reaching a top of 18. Friday, there's a chance of morning fog ahead of a sunny afternoon reaching a top of 20, while Saturday is expected to see a sunny day reaching a top of 23 degrees.
23: Holt's Mitsubishi's 2025 models have to go. See them today, LMCT 235.
20: Right now, it's 15 degrees.
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I got an old school song now that they only agreed to give to Jordan Sparks if she made it a duo, which seems a bit dodgy, but I mean, it went number three on the chart, so obviously it worked out for all parties involved. It's Nowhere on the Mellies Mix FM. 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

0: 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You are with Sarah and the Kerrang Orchid Show returns this year. A very long running show, and honestly, the starter of spring. It's not spring until you've had the Kerrang Orchid Show. It's happening next weekend at the Kerrang Memorial Hall with a range of orchids, plant sales, floral art and more. $5 cash entry and light refreshments available as well. 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

0: an old school lunch on the Melly's Mix FM Green Day with a song that they had to remake. An entire album, actually, that they had to remake. After they finished it, they did 20 songs. They left it in the studio. They walked back the next day. They were gone. Where did they go? How have they never surfaced? So they had to remake their entire album. I wonder if it was exactly the same or if it was different, what the OG sounded like and if they were ever recovered. I guess not. More 80s, 90s, noughties on the way for an old school lunch.
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0: 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As we end the old school lunch with a bit of emotion today. Starting off Keegs with a bit of an emotion as well. Don't forget to join him from 1 o'clock when he takes over. He's got that bonus question and answer to help you win $1,000 tomorrow morning with the Morning Crew's Mad Minute. He may have stitched a few people up yesterday. Apparently the wrong question and answer was given out, but today definitely will be correct. Most likely. Possibly. Let's hope. He's coming up from one.
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2: The weather's finally warm.
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16: Sam College with your local news headlines. Gunawarra Shire residents have strongly opposed the standalone glass recycling bin proposed to be introduced to curbside collections. Almost 9 in 10 of the nearly 1,300 respondents to the council's residential curbside reform survey raised concerns about an additional bin, citing costs and practicality. Three quarters preferred existing glass recovery options, including transfer stations and community drop-off points, to be expanded. And in local sport, it's do or die prelim finals this weekend in the Central Murray League. Ahead of this Saturday's clash against the Kahuna Kangas, Kundrook Barham's coach Marcus Di Maria says the side is quietly confident.
17: Kahuna, I think it was round three, and they got us by 10 points there. I think both teams have had quite a few changes from that point, but I think the boys are quietly confident, and you know, we've just got to keep doing the things that we have been doing to get ourselves to this point.
16: And that's your local news headlines.
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16: Your four-day forecast for the Mallee for the rest of today and throughout the afternoon. It's going to remain partly cloudy with those southerly winds easing later into the evening. Tomorrow we'll see a sunny day reaching a top of 18. Friday, there's a chance of morning fog ahead of a sunny afternoon reaching a top of 20, while Saturday is expected to see a sunny day reaching a top of 23 degrees.
19: Holtz Isuzu Ute 2025 model clearance on now.
20: LMCT 235.
16: Currently it's 14 degrees.
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0: 98.7 Mix FM and back tomorrow morning from 6 to kickstart your day. It is Gabby and Dan, the morning crew, giving you a chance to always of winning $1,000 on the Mad Minute if you can correctly answer 10 questions in 60 seconds. Not easy, so we give away the bonus question and answer to get the ball rolling. That happens just before 3 o'clock this afternoon, and then keep that one in mind for tomorrow morning so you can play with Gabby and Dan and maybe win some cash.
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0: 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Then after 2 o'clock, it's Gavin DeRograw going old school. And Alex Warren. 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
2: 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It was World Rock, Paper, Scissors Day. We go on shoot.
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2: 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Ready? Rock, paper, scissors, shoot. We both went scissors. 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
17: Sam College with your local news headlines. Transport for New South Wales are conducting drop-in sessions today for locals to find out more about the draft plan for Far West Regional Transport Plan and how it affects their area. Following this morning's session in Euston, Balranald Shire Council CEO Terry Dodds says the next session will be held this afternoon at the theatre in Balranald.
0: If you're interested, particularly in the Sturt Highway and the lack of overtaking lanes, get along Balranald at the theatre from 3:30 to 6:30.
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14: 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They will come up against the sleeping giants in Violi Finance. Lachlan Carroll has all the shots and is well supported by Michael Sheen.
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17: Your four-day forecast for the Mallee for the rest of today and throughout the afternoon. It's going to remain partly cloudy with those southerly winds easing later into the evening. Tomorrow we'll see a sunny day reaching a top of 18. Friday, there's a chance of morning fog ahead of a sunny afternoon reaching a top of 20, while Saturday is expected to see a sunny day reaching a top of 23 degrees.
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17: Right now, it's 15 degrees.
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1: 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G'day, it's Keegs. And school holidays not too far away, with plenty of school holiday activities popping up around the region. 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

104.7 and 98.7, the Mallee's own Mix FM this afternoon. Well, all the talk at the moment seems to be about the NFL. It feels like Gabby and Dan spoke so much about the NFL in today's morning crew that they should have renamed the show pretty much. It just seemed like every time I was listening to them, they were talking about something else to do with the NFL in Melbourne on Friday morning. But I think we should be looking a little closer to home for us, especially at the moment where Central Murray League preliminary final weekend is upon us in a couple of days' time, where Kahuna are taking on Kundrook Barham in Balranald, which will be a huge game. And then the Tigers are facing 9-0 West United in Kerrang for the other game on the Sunday. Two massive games of football. If you are looking for something to do this weekend, get out and support local footy. Always important to get around it, even if your teams aren't playing. And good luck to all the teams involved on the weekend. Right now, more music that makes you feel good. Metro Boomin and The Weeknd on Mix.

wife to a sneaky link. Got you riding around in all type of Benz's and Rolls. Girl, you used to ride in the rinky dink. I'm the one put you in that Leontay. Fashion over model, I put you on the runway. You was rocking Coach bags, got you Sinead.

0: 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Got an issue? 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

0: Beyonce for your Wednesday. Hello, Sarah just jumping in for Keegs. He's had to run out of the building for a moment, but I get to do the ever famous this.
1: It's the Mad Minute bonus question and answer.
0: Yeah, Keegs, you can leave early from now on if you like, but for tomorrow, if you want to win yourself $1,000, you're going to need one extra question. Gabby will ask, in 2009, what became the first Morse code character to be added since World War II? It was the at symbol. I'd tell you in Morse code, but I don't know it. Give Gabby and Dad a call, 1300 799 31.

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7: Your four-day forecast for the Mallee for the rest of today and throughout the afternoon. It's going to remain partly cloudy with those southerly winds easing later into the evening. Tomorrow we'll see a sunny day reaching a top of 18. Friday, there's a chance of morning fog ahead of a sunny afternoon reaching a top of 20, while Saturday is expected to see a sunny day reaching a top of 23 degrees.
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7: Right now, it's 15 degrees.
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0: Gel. That is moving to the Sun for your Wednesday arvo. It's Carrie and Tommy driving you home.
1: Yeah, on 131060, you were asking, when did you help a criminal? Because
2: so many people have called
1: it's
2: up. Did
1: wonderful.
2: You know there was that many people aiding and abetting
1: in a weird
2: crime?
1: Way, because it warms my heart. Because over in the UK, there was a bloke who illegally blind and then got intoxicatedly blind and took his partner's car and drove for 240 Ks,
2: yep,
1: to the point where he needed to pull over and get fuel, in which a gas station attendant went, "Oh, this guy's blind. He's really struggling to fill up the car, so I will assist him in doing so."
2: I mean, even if you didn't know he was legally blind, you could have seen he was blind, drunk blind.
1: Yeah.
2: So helping him either way.
1: You can tell if someone's double blind. I reckon you could. I reckon
2: it's a different kind of
1: really.
2: Yes, okay.
1: Yes. G'day, Rochelle.
3: Hello, how are you?
1: Yeah, great. Did you help someone commit a crime?
3: I certainly did. I helped him rob me.
1: Oh, what happened?
3: I was home from work that day because I was unwell, and I heard someone talking in the garden, but we've got a lot of bamboo around the house and a lot of people come for pieces of the bamboo. So I just let the mumbling go. I didn't worry about going out to see who it was. I just thought they would take a piece and move on. Well, I ended up that they had got in underneath my house and taken everything worth taking. Chainsaws, whippersnappers, mowers, you name it. They had taken the lot. They even came up on the back veranda and took the cat food and the cans of Coke out of the beer fridge.
1: Hang on, how did you help though, Rochelle, in this instance?
3: He came back, I caught him coming back through the bamboo and I yelled out the window and he said, "Oh, I'm just in your garden looking for a piece of bamboo to make a fishing rod out of." And I said, "Help yourself, take what you lucky." Yeah,
1: oh.
3: I said, "Take what you want." I even said to him, "There's a pair of whippersnippers under the back veranda if you want them." And he came around to get the whippersnippers and I went down a couple of steps and said, "They're right there." And he's gone, no whippersnipper, no secateurs here. He'd already stolen them.
1: Oh.
3: And then my husband came home and I said, "There's a fella out in the garden. He wants a piece of bamboo. Will you go and give him a hand?" And my husband said, "There's a bike out the front and bamboo leaning up against it. So it looks like he's already got it." And I went, "Oh, that's good. That's great then." Ended up that apart from everything else that we had noticed missing, the bike that my husband saw out the front was also my brand new bike.
1: Oh, Rochelle.
2: What a complicated.
1: I've never heard the word bamboo used so many times. Rochelle, whereabouts in this beautiful country of ours have you just got bamboo everywhere?
3: I've bamboozled in Callum Vale.
1: Oh, beautiful part of the world. Okay, thank you, Rochelle. Appreciate you getting involved.
2: That was good.
1: There was a lot, but I liked it. G'day, Tim.
4: G'day. Yeah, about 20 years ago, I had a neighbour knock on the door and ask me if I could jump a lead start his car.
1: Yes.
4: And when I've headed out to with my car, so pull up, I couldn't see his car, but he's flagging me to this car, and it's like, this is not his car. And I said to him, "Oh, what's going on with the car?" Because I was familiar with the one he drove.
1: Yeah.
4: He said, "Oh, no. He said, "This is a hire car." He goes, "It's really, you know, I can't believe they're giving me one that's got a flat battery." And I'm looking at this car going, "This is not a hire car. This is definitely not a hire car." So anyway, I jumped on the lead start. I went back and told my wife, I'm thinking something's really dodgy going on here. Yeah. And that was only confirmed the next day when the cops were knocking on our door asking whether we'd seen the neighbour lately.
2: Did you say you'd helped him with the jump?
4: No, I hadn't seen him for a while.
1: Good. Tim, good
2: what
1: on you.
2: What happens, though, Tim, if, like, you're on CCTV, you're helping him jumpstart the car?
4: Yeah, well, it was probably wasn't that common back 20 years ago, but, yeah, if it had been, that would have been quite interesting.
1: Tim, I like the stance you've taken. I reckon you've got to have your neighbours back.
4: Yeah, that's it.
1: Yeah,
2: I wonder what he went on to then do.
1: Oh, did you ever see him again?
2: Yeah.
4: No, I didn't, no. That was the end of him. It was he had family who stayed there for a couple of days and then everyone disappeared.
1: Good on you, Tim. Thank you.
2: What about Diane? Hey, Diane.
5: Hi, how you doing?
2: Good. When did you help someone commit a crime?
5: Many years ago, a lady stopped me because she needed to go to the doctor and she wanted to borrow the car because I had canteen duty. She knew my routine with the children. Mm-hmm. And borrowed my car. So when I got home after 3 p.m. from canteen, I opened the door to find my house completely empty, just dust where the TV and everything used to be.
1: Yeah.
5: She used my station wagon to actually rob my entire home of all its things.
1: Oh,
2: that's not funny.
5: But when I confronted her, oh, I swear on my children's grave, it wasn't me. And I said, well, that's fine because I've got an itemized list of everything. And if one pawn shop turns up with it, you're going to jail. And she did. She did 12 months prison.
2: Oh.
1: So, Diane, so she borrowed your car, cleared out your house, but then gave your car back empty.
5: Yes, and pretended it wasn't her.
1: That's amazing that the only thing that was holding her back from robbing you was not having
2: a station wagon
1: of her own.
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0: Day arvo. It's Gary and Tommy for the drive home.
1: I think we were in the minority then.
2: What's that?
1: We didn't like that song, but we looked out and the entire floor was absolutely jamming to it.
2: Yeah.
1: Yeah.
2: Yep. You made a...
1: No, you're the one who went during the song like a child. Have you ever, when you've been flying, had a moment where you've been incapacitated or sick or not been able to keep flying the plane?
2: I think I've had one where I was in a jet and I greyed out, which is like all your vision and your world, it's before you black out, it all starts to close in. It's literally what it sounds like. So all the edges go black and then you start to get tunnel vision.
1: Oh, my God. I've had that. And you were flying it or you were a passenger?
2: I was a passenger.
0: Is it?
2: I was a passenger with controls.
0: Is it from too many Gs?
2: Or? Yeah, well, that was too much Gs.
0: Yeah, right.
2: And then I've got... I mean, I've also been a passenger in a fighter jet and got violently ill. And once, I don't know if this is a medical thing. Anyway, I think it's interesting. I got lost once for like a very short amount of time.
1: And in the sky?
2: In the sky, yeah. And I was by myself flying and I was doing a training thing. And I realized how quickly things can go bad because I had to tell myself, I started to panic and I'm like, I shouldn't be seeing wind farms. I can see wind farms. Where am I? What's my height? What's my happening? And then I had to literally tell myself to calm down, tell myself I had heaps of fuel and my height doesn't matter. So just get further away from the ground and get my bearings. But I realized how quickly things can go bad.
1: Well, things went bad for a pilot on a Delta flight. He was carrying 147 people on board and he was flying from LA to Boston. And he was like, I think about maybe a few hours into the flight, and suddenly he contacted traffic control because he wasn't feeling very well.
3: This is the captain. I'm the one that's ill. I'm going to taxi the jet to the gate, and then I need to go to the hospital.
4: Roger. So 437, you can plan to exit at Yankee 2. They'll give you the quickest route to the gate.
3: Yankee 2, copy.
2: Has he not got he must have a second officer?
1: There was two, he was so sick that the other guy had to fly the plane and the person that does the radioing is the person that's not flying the plane.
2: Yep.
1: So he stopped flying and then had to do all the communication with the air traffic control as they diverted him. He still had to fly for hours to get to the new airport they were going to. By the time they landed, at no point yet did anyone know what was wrong with him, but he was getting sicker and sicker. Have a listen to him try and go back and forth with air traffic control tower as he's obviously coming in and out of, like, is it lucidity? Is that the whatever? Yeah. I mean, he's still with it, but he's not making a lot of sense.
3: At our new gates, Alpha 13.
4: Roger, same instructions.
3: Yeah, we need to develop here, Delta 437. This is the gates, Alpha 13, but it doesn't look like it exists.
4: What'd you say your gate is?
3: I said Alpha 13.
4: I don't think you're able to fit in that being a 7.5.
3: We're going to continue to Alpha 10.
2: I don't understand why he's the one. I know you.
1: It literally says there in airlines, if you're not flying, you're the one doing the talking because that allows, in this case, the first officer to focus on just flying the plane.
2: Yeah, but surely in a situation like that.
1: I know.
0: You can talk and fly.
1: You know what had happened? His appendix had burst.
2: Oh.
1: And he continued to fly 147 people on a plane.
2: That can kill you, right?
1: It can kill you. My mum's appendix burst and she ended up in a very, very, very bad way in hospital.
2: Yeah.
1: Like it's septic. It just is running all through your body.
2: Yeah, right.
1: But I was like, what an incredible thing to be able to keep doing your job while you are undergoing a medical emergency.
2: If
1: that was in real life right now, if your appendix burst, you'd be off air and someone would be taking you to the hospital.
2: Are you joking? You wouldn't even know. I'd be requesting songs.
0: Right,
2: I'd break into it, beat the bomb, even though we're not doing it at the moment. I'd open up the phones and
0: say, "Which is going to blow first, the bomb or Tommy's appendix?"
2: I'd say, "What's your most controversial take? Let's get wild and loose."
1: I want to hear from people. What have you had to do while in the middle of a medical emergency? Specifically, perhaps, if your appendix is burst, but more importantly, like, when have you had to carry on? When has the show had to go on when you've been in the middle of a medical emergency?
2: Sorry, Carrie, I just realised.
1: Yes.
2: Are we forgetting that I broke two ribs and collapsed half my lung and continued filming for this very radio
1: show? That is very true. Actually, I've got my own example.
2: Another time for this very radio
1: show. I sliced my toe open and went to the Logies.
2: That's true.
1: show must go on sometimes in the middle of a medical emergency.
2: Yes.
1: 131060, give us a call.
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0: Olivia Dean, that is Baby Steps for your Wednesday arvo. It's Carrie and Tommy. Cash Draw is coming up next.
1: We're talking what you managed to still do despite being in the middle of a medical emergency.
2: Yep.
1: Because a pilot carrying 147 people in a Delta flight

0: send you to the hospital to double check on everything.
1: Did you say I've already worked a full day? You don't need to call an ambulance. I'm going to be all right.
0: Yeah, I was. I said, sure. Can't I just go home and
1: get
0: pick
1: my
0: up
1: stuff?
0: My kids.
1: Yeah,
0: because my husband's away in Western Australia at the moment. I just got to go get them. She said, no, I don't think you should. Went to the hospital and I had a heart attack.
1: Susie, can you tell me, so my like idea of someone having a heart attack is literally clutching your chest, falling down to the ground, you know, it presented as back pain?
0: Absolutely. I didn't feel like I was having a medical emergency. The biggest thing I thought was odd was that I was out of breath.
1: Mm. So is the one that I'm imagining, does that ever happen or is that?
2: I think, correct me if I'm wrong, Susie, does sometimes heart attacks present differently for men versus women?
0: Absolutely.
1: Do we get the one?
2: Yeah, more dramatic, you know?
1: They'll be the same. We just give it a bit of...
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1: Your four-day forecast for the Mallee for the rest of today and throughout the afternoon. It's going to remain partly cloudy with those southerly winds easing later into the evening. Tomorrow we'll see a sunny day reaching a top of 18. Friday, there's a chance of morning fog ahead of a sunny afternoon reaching a top of 20, while Saturday is expected to see a sunny day reaching a top of 23 degrees.
19: Holt's Isuzu Ute 2025 model clearance on now.
20: LMCT 235.
1: Currently, it's 16 degrees.
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0: Maddie and Tommy driving you home for your Wednesday afternoon. The time game is coming up next. $6,100 could be all yours.
1: And speaking of a bit of cash.
2: We are going gold panning.
1: Yep, there's 13 tons of the stuff in Australia just under the ground. Whoa. And you can just bloody have a crack and like...
2: You can't just go anywhere though. It's got to be like it's all gathered in pockets. Do we have a plan, a game plan?
1: Yeah, I've been looking at where the pockets are.
2: Where are the pockets?
1: In the pants.
2: You know what's going to happen when we start looking? What? You're going to do things like find stuff and keep it to yourself and not tell me, and then I can just see how it's all going to play out.
1: And why aren't you going to find stuff?
2: Yeah, but I would share it with our listeners.
1: You don't think you're going to find anything, do you?
2: I will beat your ass out there.
0: What? Well, that's where you'd find some of it if he's coming.
1: Yeah, if I've stashed it.
2: Yeah.
1: G'day, Wendy.
3: Hi.
1: Have you done some gold panning before?
3: I won a World Gold Panning Championship.
2: Oh,
1: how does one do that, Wendy?
3: Well, we sponsored an old guy who had a revolutionary gold pan, and we went over to Coloma, California with him so he could participate in the championship.
1: Yeah.
3: And they made me go in, the ladies, and they give you a bucket of sand and they put an amount of gold in the bucket, but they don't tell you how many specks are in there.
1: Yeah.
3: And then you have to pan it in the fastest time and retrieve the exact amount of gold and take it to the officials, and then you win.
1: And so how many specks did you have for your winning attempt?
3: There was 7 specks in my bucket.
1: In a whole bucket of sand, you had 7 specks of gold.
3: But you don't know how many specks are in there, because people hide gold in their mouths and they pretend that they've got the specks, but then they'll have too many and they get disqualified.
2: Oh. Do they hide it up their butts, Wendy?
3: Yeah, pardon?
1: Yeah, no, fair enough. Thank you, Wendy. That's fascinating. G'day, Daniel.
4: Hey, how's it going?
1: Yeah, good. Have you found gold?
4: Yeah, I have actually, yeah.
1: Where?
4: No, just a couple of rivers around Bunnindore there near Canberra.
1: Okay. Yeah. And how much gold did you find?
4: I'm up to about 7 grams myself.
2: Oh, over what period of time?
4: About a year and a bit. Just sort of go out for about 2 hours on the weekend there when I get some time away from kids.
1: Okay. We've only got one morning. How do you reckon we'll go, Daniel? It's our first attempt. I was hoping we'd get about kind of 100 grand's worth or something.
4: Oh, that'd be good.
1: Yeah.
4: I've been looking for that myself, but yeah, no, a bit smaller than that around here.
2: Any tips, Daniel? Any tips for how we go about this?
4: Yeah, just read the creek, do a bit of research, look up a bit of information and stuff, and yeah, you're halfway there.
1: Should be sweet.
2: Okay. Just read the creeks. Yeah. That's pretty basic.
1: Yeah. I'm reading my fantasy books tonight, so can you read the creeks?
2: I'll read the creeks.
1: And then let us know. That's cool. G'day, Nick.
5: How are we doing?
1: Yeah, good. You found gold?
5: I have.
1: Oh, my gosh. How much?
5: At the moment, just over 3 ounces, which is about 85 grams.
2: Which is about how much in money?
5: Last I checked, it's about $6,000 an ounce, so 6 times 3.
1: Yeah, 18.
2: Wow, good on you, Nick.
1: I answered that like it was a pop quiz.
2: How long have you been doing this for?
5: This year's hobby, so starting January.
1: Okay, and Nick, how do you think we're going to go first day?
5: I'm not going to light the chimney, but yeah, you do all right if you read the creek well and yeah, do your research.
2: Yeah, you've got to read the creek. Do you think maybe you should read the creek too? I feel a lot of responsibility if I'm just reading the creek. Also,
1: Nick, we both have this amazing book
2: at the moment. It's pretty hot.
1: Do we both have to read the creek? Or can Kelly?
5: Yeah, you got to do your research and understand the inside bends and the eddies and the way gold deposits and falls out and the flow of the water, and there's a bit of a science to it.
1: That's sounding like a carry job, isn't it?
5: Oh, definitely. She has to do the research and you get the reward.
1: Yeah, very good. Thank you, Nick.
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13: Your four-day forecast for the Mallee. Partly cloudy tonight, winds southerly up to 35 k's an hour and a low of 4 degrees. Tomorrow, a sunny day, winds south to southeasterly up to 20 k's throughout the day. Friday, chance of fog to start, clearing to a sunny afternoon with light winds heading for 20 degrees. Saturday, sunny and 23. Sunday, partly cloudy, a top of 26 degrees. Around the Mallee tomorrow, heading for a top of 18.
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1: Do you want to be an international TV star?
2: Not particularly.
0: He's so contrarian.
1: It's such a lie.
0: He just wants to disagree.
1: Guys.
0: Oh, hold on. Do you want to
1: take the offer elsewhere? This guy doesn't want it.
2: I would love to be an international TV star.
1: Of course you would.
2: But like acting or just...
1: Well, it's funny you ask that. So do you remember a few months ago you decided that you were going to become a darts champ and you started playing darts?
2: It's a darts bar. Mm. And we go and we play darts before we go to dinner, the three of us. And
1: are you good at darts?
2: I'm unbelievable at darts. Don't you dare.
0: Oh, sorry.
2: So we managed to play four games of darts before dinner. I lost all four. I went on to lose even more.
1: Yeah. Mm. But secretly inside, you do think you could actually be quite good if you were given a chance.
2: Dart?
1: Yeah.
2: No, Gary.
1: Well,
0: hey, there's only up from here.
1: Hey, we believe in you. A bit like Ray Gunn's husband. I believe in you.
2: This is the worst, trying to push a turd through a star-shaped hole.
1: So,
2: let me guess, is there a TV opportunity for a darts player?
1: In typical commercial radio fashion, we took that and we run with it.
2: Yeah.
1: And one of our producers emailed off a bit of a showreel of you to a show called Beat Luke Littler, who is a world darts champion.
2: Well, he's not just a world champion. He's the best darts player I think the world has ever seen.
1: Yeah, and he's doing a doco where you get the chance to win £500,000 by going up against Luke Littler.
0: £500,000?
1: And beating him at darts.
0: $1 million.
2: My name is very similar.
1: Isn't it? His name's Luke Littler.
2: That came
1: Yours,
2: up.
1: Tommy Little.
2: Yeah, I hope that came up in all the pushing of the turd.
1: So that was a while ago and we all moved on from it. Anyway, this morning at 4 a.m. an email came through.
2: Yep.
1: And it appears that you have been given an audition. Over in London on the weekend.
2: This weekend.
1: To audition to be on Beat Luke Littler, the documentary.
2: This weekend?
1: This weekend in London, or if you can't make this weekend, the weekend after in Manchester.
2: Hmm. I can't do this weekend because I have TV commitments in our own country.
0: $1 million.
1: But is it
0: going to
1: make you an internet part? Yeah, that's true.
2: No, sorry. That's a chance at $1 million, and this is going to guaranteed make me some money.
1: But the chance, given like the platform, even if it doesn't make you $1 million, it's absolutely going to make you an international TV
2: Who's
1: star.
2: Who's paying for flights?
1: We haven't got that far. First, we just need to know if you're interested in becoming an international TV star.
3: I can lock in the day for you.
2: If you fly me first, I will absolutely do it.
1: Is the only that's. You should do this. Now I'm going to play the role of your manager. You should do this.
2: My manager would not say that.
1: My manager would say,
2: are you good at darts? And I would say, no. And they'd say, why are you going on a darts show?
1: Because we know with reality TV, it's not all about getting the good people. Like on Australian
2: so
1: Idol,
2: the Nuffy.
1: You see the auditions of the Nuffies.
2: Yes.
1: You're going to be the Nuffy. But they're so memorable and it'll get traction. And then our show will get international traction.
2: We can say Nuffy. So I only said it once softly and you've said it about three times.
1: Is it a bad word? What about just... what's another word for
2: a
1: that
2: dodo?
1: Word? A dodo.
3: I said in the application.
1: Be a dodo on
3: I said in the
1: TV.
3: Application. I've never won a game of darts, but I think I could beat Luke.
1: Oh my god! Did you pretend to be him in
3: the
1: application?
3: To,
2: that's good. That is exactly what I would say.
1: I think you'd be funny. This could be the start of something, and I think you should do it.
2: Yeah. So who's flying me?
3: Well, you know when you said fly me first, do you mean first row of economy?
0: Oh yeah.
1: I'll fly you first row of economy. I'm not flying you first, but I believe in you this much. I'll fly you first row of economy.
2: I will have to cancel the
1: Your
2: first class flights I already have booked.
1: I don't need to fly you economy then.
2: You can fly me first.
1: No, I'm not flying you first anyway.
2: You don't believe in me.
1: You shouldn't be flying first.
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16: We're just two sleeps away from the eyes of the world tuning into Australia to watch the LA Rams take on the San Francisco 49ers.
17: And Fee, you're particularly excited about Super Bowl winning 49er Ricky Waters coming into the studio.
18: Yep, I've just really gotten into sport.
16: Seriously?
17: It's got nothing to do with the fact that he's tall, muscly, charismatic NFL champion.
18: Give me a break. You two have been talking about how much you want to wear his ring.
16: Yeah, that'd be pretty cool, actually.
17: Catch you after Carrie and Tommy for the happy hour.

0: So I love Alanis Morissette. Yes. Like, loved it. It was a voice of my generation. I think you just have to give so much respect to women that were doing stuff at a time when it was bloody, I mean, it's hard now, but it was bloody hard work then. Mm. And she's paved the way for the likes of Olivia Rodrigo, of Taylor Swift, all these women now that have just had the path created a little bit easier thanks to women like her. And she's gone and done the Alex Cooper Call Her Daddy podcast. She's celebrating 30 years since Jagged Little Pill was released. And I didn't realise just how hard it was for her at the time. And for a lot of women, they'll know this feeling of being told that they're too emotional or too intense or too loud and outspoken. And this is what she has to say about that feeling she had during the 90s.
1: My whole life, I've just heard that I'm too much. There was a lot of hate. There were websites constructed to figure out how to murder me most elegantly. Well, the messaging basically was reduce yourself and everything's going to be okay and try to be quiet if you can.
0: It's a lot. It's a lot to imagine that just because she was quite a strong, angry, loud female, which she was at the time, that there's websites on how to kill her.
2: Yeah.
0: It's so horrible. And I didn't realise a lot about her life. She speaks in this interview that we haven't heard the whole interview. It's due to be released, I think, today US time. So would that be tomorrow? Anyway, let's not get bogged down.
2: What today day? US time.
0: Wednesday US time.
2: Right.
0: Is that tomorrow?
2: Yeah.
0: Anyway, she talks about like her fame, relationships. I didn't realise she had serious addiction issues. She talked about sobriety, motherhood, therapy and everything. But she also spoke about what it was like being a woman in a very male-dominated music industry.
1: We went to shop a record deal, just a room full of 12 men in suits. I remember I burned my journal in the fireplace. Well, there was a lot of extraction and exploitation.
0: They've described her, the way that they're talking about her now, is she was the mother of feminine rage.
2: Mm. The mother of feminine rage.
0: Yes.
2: That's quite a cool title.
0: Yeah, isn't it?
2: Yeah.
0: Anyway, I'm looking forward to seeing all that when it drops, but I thought, you know what? Let's just take a moment and remember how bloody good Alanis Morissette is.
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1: This is going to be a great game on Friday. These are two good teams. Obviously, I'm biased, as I said, but we both have Super Bowl aspirations. It'll be a lot of fun when we get into the G on Friday morning.
0: The Rams are due to arrive in Melbourne tomorrow. And that's the latest in sport for Powercore.
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12: Your four-day forecast for the Mallee. Partly cloudy tonight. Wind southerly up to 35 k's an hour and a low of 4 degrees. Tomorrow, a sunny day. Wind south to southeasterly up to 20 k's throughout the day. Friday, chance of fog to start. Clearing to a sunny afternoon with light winds heading for 20 degrees. Saturday, sunny and 23. Sunday, partly cloudy, a top of 26 degrees. Around the Mallee tomorrow, heading for a top of 18.
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0: Wednesday across Australia. It is Fifi Fevenix Happy Hour. Hello, guys.
1: Hello, Aiden. Still in for Josiah with his viral laryngitis. Poor guy, has no voice.
0: Get well later, Josiah.
1: You laughed, Fev.
2: Oh, bro.
3: He just had a big one.
2: He's just had a big one on Saturday night with his Albanian mates down at these Albanian pub.
0: He's had two beers and his white jeans and it's rocking.
2: And I reckon it's 100%. He's like, because you can't work Monday. If you don't work Monday, you can't work Tuesday. Smart. And then if you really roll into Wednesday, we start feeling sorry for him. And then he'll be back tomorrow and he'll be fresh as a daisy. Mm-hmm. And we'll all go, oh, mate, we missed you so much. If he comes back Tuesday, we go, bro, you had a big one. Comes back today, we're like, he's played it perfect.
1: I believe him. You can't talk on the radio with no voice.
0: Would have been smarter to just
2: watch. What?
1: That's not good radio. You're not talking. Yeah, okay. Just mind just in here sitting here. We want him.
2: He looks good.
1: Talking, though. Anchoring, doing a great job, like Aizen.
3: Yeah, doing my thing.
0: Josiah should have come in Monday morning and then been sent home.
4: Guys, I'm really trying my best.
0: Man. And then you have Monday, Tuesday, Wednesday off.
2: Especially comes to the NFL with me on Friday.
1: Well, I tell you what, why is he not here? Because up next, we have an absolute NFL superstar, 49ers, a San Fran 49ers, 10-season star, Super Bowl ring, the whole lot. He's coming to the studio next.
2: Yeah. Surprised ESPN hasn't rang you to do their coverage.
1: I'd be amazed.
2: You nailed that.
1: Thank you.
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1: Of course, on Sunday it was Father's Day. I was out to lunch. I got back from Sydney.
2: You shouted lunch. Well done.
1: I did. I shouted my own Father's Day lunch. It's one of the best parts about being a dad. Buying your own lunch on Father's Day.
3: Well, I feel bad. I got my dad to make the lunch.
1: What?
3: I know. It didn't work out the way I intended.
2: What did Al make?
3: A roast. He made a beautiful roast lamb.
2: That's probably the easiest meal to make, to be honest.
3: I know, like
1: roast.
3: Yeah.
1: It's roast?
3: Roast made with love.
1: Yeah.
3: Because it's true. Yeah. You can do a roast. Anyone can do a roast, but to make a roast with love.
2: Spices and potatoes.
1: Well, no, we just went up to the Union Hotel. Pub lunch. And before we've ordered food, I got a drink. Excited. We're sitting there and Maxie said, Daddy, can we play Uno? That's our thing at the minute. If we're out at a pub or a restaurant or cafe.
3: Take your own or use theirs.
1: Of course we take our own.
3: Oh, we've got our own Uno. That's good.
1: Pubs have their own Uno.
3: I think some guys have Uno.
1: Some pubs do.
3: Board games.
1: Yeah, really?
2: We just have it in the console.
1: Mate, all the kids are all packed. They've got backpacks and colouring in. And we're not iPads at the table. Yeah. No iPads. Doesn't work. Sorry, kids.
2: You can play Uno on the iPad too. Easier.
1: This is the problem. Roblox doesn't even exist in my house.
2: Max and Charlie, you're in the car now.
1: As Charlie would say, you're talking Chinese. There's no Roblox. Now, we deal the Uno cards and we start having a look at our hands and everyone's hiding their hands. And Charlie said, Daddy, this is my 7-year-old, Daddy, it's Father's Day. I want to take nice photos of the family because it's Father's Day. Very sweet. Gets his phone out. Gets my wife's phone, opens the camera, starts coming around. And then Luch said, let me have a look at what you got. And he said, no, I was just taking video of the family. He went around and filmed everyone's hands.
2: Yeah, smart.
1: He was trying to cheat. He's trying to cheat at Uno.
3: That's good.
1: Genius. Very clever.
3: Genius. Oh, I love what he
1: got busted.
3: That is very smart.
1: Yeah.
2: That was like when Lulu, we said you can't watch Sons of Anarchy. We were watching Alex and I were watching it in bed.
1: How old was Lulu?
2: Oh, she was like three and a half. Because Sons of Anarchy is pretty gruesome. And so she was laying in the middle with her iPad. And I looked over at one point and she just had it on video and she was watching it through the iPad.
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16: Okay, here we go. 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
0: This is Fifi Fevenick's Happy Hour right across Australia. And before we wrap up, guys, we've got massive sports royalty coming in next.
3: Yeah, I mean, we had an NFL superstar, 49ers Ricky Waters, less than an hour ago. But up next, an Aussie AFL legend. Strawny.

0: Yeah. It was bloody emotional. You go riding on the horses, yeah, yeah.
1: Oh, strawberry.
0: Everybody, we up in the sky. 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
2: Thanks for having me in, man.
0: Pick you up. I'll pick Strawberry up.

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0: Ariana Grande, I Hate That I Made You Love Me on the Hot Hits for your Wednesday night. Nick Kelly is off tonight.
1: Yes.
0: And I'm filling in. And Lozzy, it's time for this.
2: Make some noise.
3: Straight to the source. Off the press. The Hot Hits with Nick and Lauren.
1: Well, Jesse, Jimmy Kimmel's long-running late-night show is apparently set to come to an end next year after more than 2 decades on air.
0: Is it coming to an end because of Trump stuff?
1: No, I don't think so.
0: Or is it just not rating anymore?
1: Well, apparently his contract with ABC will not be renewed beyond the upcoming season. So a new season like kicks off today. So apparently, because they've got weird seasons over
0: right.
1: there.
0: Okay.
1: So I think that he's just coming back from a break. So the season will kick off today. A source has said his contract is not getting extended. However, the broadcasting company has said that that's an inaccurate claim. TMZ, though, has said that his contract is year to year and there is talk among staff that Jimmy has been working on pitching other shows and podcasts around town. So maybe he's just trying to, like, set himself up for the future. I don't know.
0: Also so hard for all of those late night hosts to be gone at the same time and they're all going to go away and do the same kind
1: yes.
0: of project.
1: Correct.
0: Do you reckon he should have gone earlier? Is he the last?
1: Jimmy Fallon's still on.
0: Jimmy Fallon, he'll probably last a bit longer.
1: He's pretty palatable. And
0: yeah.
1: Yeah.
0: Yeah.
1: He does more of the funny.
0: Less of
1: the.
0: He's not having a crack at the.
1: No.
0: He'll
1: have a crack, but in good fun.
0: He just laughs at everything.
1: He sure does.
0: Mm-hmm.
1: Except for when his finger was degloved.
0: I have not seen that, and now I need to.
1: So apparently he was just at his house and he fell over and hit his finger on the coffee table or something and his wedding ring came off and peeled all the skin.
0: Oh, my God, that is such great justification for me because that is why I wear a silicone wedding band. Because I heard a story of someone getting their finger degloved by a wedding ring and I was like, I can never wear. And so I had the gold one for the first couple of weeks I was married and now it's silicone.
1: Okay, you're paranoid, but...
0: Absolutely.
1: I wear so many rings. I've never degloved a finger.
0: I know, but Jimmy Fallon has and I feel like I'm similar levels of clumsy.
1: Okay, I didn't know that silicone rings was an option.
0: Yeah, there you go.
1: Yeah.
0: You can exchange all of those beautiful rings for some $20 crap from Amazon.
1: Someone who I don't think will be exchanging silicone rings is Lady Gaga.
0: Okay.
1: Now, her and Michael Polanski's friends reportedly believe that they may have secretly eloped and she has teased, after she teased to them that they would be getting married soon. So an insider said that no one has seen or heard from her in over a month. Everyone in her circle thinks that she's eloped with Michael and is on her honeymoon right now trying to make a baby.
0: What a jump. Like, I reckon she's eloped and I know what they're doing.
1: She is 40. I mean, and was it this year, Kara, that I had Baby Gaga as a prediction? Or
4: you
1: was
4: did.
1: It?
0: Oh. Yep. Oh, my God. Wait, hold
4: you
0: on. But does that count if she's births this year or conceived?
1: I think
0: this
1: if
0: year?
1: She's pregnant, I would.
0: You got to count it.
1: I would count that.
0: Yeah. Buzz a bit about it.
1: Kara?
4: Well, I was going to say neither of you or Nick have crossed any of your predictions off the list this year, so I'd have to be a little bit more lenient. I'd give it to you.
1: Thank you, Kerrod.
0: What's the ratio of elopement to public wedding with celebs these days?
1: Oh, God.
0: Like, they're mostly eloping, surely, aren't they? Except for Taylor.
1: Well,
0: she's
1: MSG.
0: Booking out Madison Square
1: Garden. I'm not sure. I feel like... I don't know.
0: Yeah, unless they want the publicity, they're hiding it.
1: Well, like, I mean, everyone thinks that Zendaya and Tom Holland are married.
0: Are they not?
1: Well, I think they are, but it wasn't very public.
0: Yeah, a lot.
1: If they did.
0: Yeah.
1: Good for them.
0: Yeah.
1: Carly Rae Jepsen has revealed that she loves Heated Rivalry so much that she named her newborn son Ilya after the character in Heated Rivalry.
0: You can't be doing that.
1: No, why not?
0: Well, is he the heartthrob?
1: Well, he's a baby. Oh.
0: Yeah, see, this is the problem. This is the problem.
1: They're both heartthrobs. What, you're saying you can't name your baby after attractive...
0: The person that you're attracted to, the object of your...
1: I know, damn.
0: Yeah, it is tricky.
1: Well, anyway, she says, Ilya is the name of my son. Maybe not because of the show, she says.
0: Okay.
1: I don't believe her.
0: No.
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0: Rodrigo, that is The Cure, your number one on the hot hits for your Hot 7 tonight. It's Jesse and Loz.
1: The hot hits.
2: They're eating her, and then they're going to eat me.
3: No, yeah. Nick Kelly tonight. We got Jesse from Carrie and Tommy filling in.
0: Yes.
3: Now, you're across JoJo Siwa, obviously.
0: A bit. Like, I see the crazy stuff.
3: Yeah, and it's like everything we've learned about JoJo Siwa, and you have to be so careful because her fans are very passionate, but everything I've learned about JoJo Siwa...
0: And I don't see the crazy stuff. I just see that she's super lovely and wildly talented.
3: Oh, so... I mean, if you've heard a rendition of Betty Davis...
0: My name is Nick Kelly. At me on Instagram.
3: At Nick Kelly MP3.
0: Yeah.
3: Well, now she's done a podcast interview because obviously she's, when she was on Celebrity Big Brother UK, right?
0: Mm.
3: The big drama was that she was dating an Australian here, Kath Ebbs.
0: Right.
3: And then when JoJo was in Celebrity Big Brother UK, got very close to, oh my God, I've even forgotten his name, Chris someone,
0: okay,
3: from Love Island.
0: Yeah.
3: And everyone was like, oh my God, that's so disrespectful. Like, JoJo's got a partner. What's she doing? And then they get out of the house. They're like, it's totally platonic. Well, now they've been together for over a year, her and this Chris guy.
0: It's good
3: right?
0: stuff.
3: It's always the way. Now, she's appeared on this podcast. I don't know what the podcast is, but she is talking about her accent.
4: It's funny that you ask about my accent. So I'm from Nebraska originally, but I have a twang of an English accent.
0: Uh-huh.
4: And it's because of my boyfriend and his family and his friends. I'm just always talked to often, right? And so he doesn't hear it. His family doesn't hear it. But Americans are like, where's your accent? And I'm like, it's Nebraska. And they're like, that's not it.
5: How long have you been dating him?
4: We've been together, this month will be a year and 5 months.
5: Oh, nice. Okay, so you picked it up over a year and 5 months.
4: Yeah.
5: That makes sense, right?
4: Yeah, and just spending time over there. And...
0: She sounds so Australian.
3: Do you think it's... No, he's British.
0: Oh,
3: he's
0: well, British. British. Whatever she
3: doesn't
0: sounds,
3: she just...
0: I'm kidding. She sounds so American.
3: This is my point.
0: And she hasn't picked up any accent at all.
3: What is she talking about? There's not a single twang of British in there
0: whatsoever. Nebraska.
3: I'm from Nebraska.
0: Americans just... I love you, but you don't get accents.
3: No, no, no.
0: And you don't get that none of us care that you're from this state or that state. We just care if you're from America, sick. Thanks
3: literally,
0: for telling us.
3: And keep your voice down.
0: Yeah.
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6: 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Throughout my life, music has meant a great deal to me. It is hot, hot, hot.
7: With Nick and Lauren.
8: Yeah, but no Nick tonight. Sorry, Loz, I'm taking over.
7: No, good, because it looked like you weren't going to say anything and so then I was like, oh no.
8: I was thrown a little bit by King Charles.
7: Yes. Yeah. Did you like that one?
8: Yeah, I do like a bit of that. Yeah. I don't know. I still don't know how I feel about the Royals.
7: I know, but neither do I. But I'm still like, he music is funny. Hot, hot, hot. Yeah. You know?
8: And if there's one thing that King Charles yeah. is hot, hot, hot.
7: He gets music.
8: Old Chipolata fingers.
7: God, his fingers.
8: Yeah.
7: I worry for him.
8: I do too. That was a real good, like, motherly tone from you. It was like, I worry for him.
7: I do worry
8: yeah.
7: for him.
8: Yeah, fair too.
7: I mean, I shouldn't. He lives in a palace, but anyway. Now, no Nick Kelly tonight. We've got Jesse filling in from Carrie and Tommy.
8: Yes.
7: Jesse, are you across this new Andrew Garfield movie?
8: I did not know this was a thing.
7: Yes. So it's called Artificial, and it is about OpenAI, basically, and it's about Sam Altman, who created it.
8: Yes.
7: So Andrew Garfield is playing Sam Altman. There's Chris O'Dowd is in it. Ike Barinholtz.
8: Sure.
7: I do know his face. He's playing Elon Musk. There's a lot of other people. I don't really know who they are. But I think this is going to be this, like, the modern version. I know they're going to do a social network too. But it's,
8: yeah, okay.
7: Or they have done. But it's getting sort of panned a little bit. And they said this is the next generation of social network movies in a way.
8: So there's no way this movie touches on the court case about him and his sister.
7: What's that? It?
8: Sam Altman's sister.
7: Yeah.
8: Is suing him for abuse.
7: Really?
8: Yeah. Well, allegedly.
7: Yes, allegedly.
8: Just to cover all our bases.
7: Of course. Well, I don't know who has.
8: But I guess it's still in court, so there's no way they're talking about that. This will all be about the actual company.
7: I think it's more about the company. Maybe that'll be in the part two. I think we've got some of the trailer here. Let's have a listen.
9: We've created a machine that will solve the world's problems.
10: We don't teach it. It teaches itself.
11: We're going to call it ChatGPT. We open Pandora's box together. The future's inevitable. Countries will fall. Industries are gonna collapse. And we get to be the ones to shepherd people in to this new world.
8: For the cheap price of $20 a month.
7: That sounds absolutely horrifying.
8: Yeah.
7: And that's real life.
8: Yeah. I really struggle. I think you have to approach it with that like nihilistic thing of, well, if that happens, we're all screwed.
7: Honestly.
8: And so I give up.
7: Honestly. Like, I've said this so many times in the show. We are handing the world to robots. And if this movie, if this was a fictional film that came out 10 years ago, we'd be going,
8: yeah. When is giving nerds who created like a website, giving them unlimited power, when's that ever turned out bad?
7: Literally.
8: Yeah. Free time.
7: It always ends so well, doesn't it?
8: And it always starts with this like, guys, we're going to change the world for the better. And then 3 minutes later, it's just a disaster and they're a billionaire and we're like, why does Zuckerberg own half of Hawaii?
7: I know. And then they're all trying to get us to space because they've destroyed our planet. I don't want to go to Mars. I want to live here.
8: Yes. Anyway.
7: Anyway, more of the music.
8: I still use ChatGPT.
7: So do I. No.

0: Lefty, that is Boston on the Hot Hits with Nick and Lauren. No Nick tonight. Jesse filling in for you.
1: Jesse from Carrie and Tommy, thank you so much.
0: You're so welcome.
1: Now, we have a segment on the show called Bailey's Corner, which is everyone's favourite segment, including our boss Amanda, Jesse.
0: Oh, really?
1: Yes.
0: Okay, yes. Bailey, go on.
1: I know, it's very good. Yeah. But we did have to record this earlier in the week when Nick was here because Bailey had brought in some food and we couldn't let it go bad, you know?
0: Of course.
2: Yes. I am Bailey. And this is my corner where I give you facts, jokes, and get some free stuff here and there.
3: If you'd like to send me free stuff, message me on the Hot Hits AU on Instagram.
2: There we go.
4: Okay, that's it.
2: Thank you.
5: So can we get that singing one more time?
2: I am Bailey, and this is my corner.
5: That's insane. So Bailey does bring us free stuff, facts, a whole bunch of other stuff, and he is here today with some free stuff that's been delivered to us.
1: Yes.
5: This is exciting.
1: Thank you, Bailey.
2: With a delivery for both cities that we are in. We are
5: omnipresent.
2: Yeah. Hungry Jack's is omnipresent.
5: That's very true.
1: Yes, it is.
2: And we have some new food from them. So we've got some pistachio storms and a pistachio shake.
5: They've turned the storm into a pistachio version.
2: Pistachio puppy. You know that.
5: Oh my gosh. So it's real. It's the real deal.
2: It's the real deal good stuff.
1: I promised you I wasn't going to eat any of it, but I had a little taste.
2: You have to eat it. You have to eat it. And you know, I'm on a no sugar run right now, but as this is a sponsored segment, I feel like it's not sponsored legally, but it's just
5: a partner segment.
2: Partner.
5: No, not even partnered.
2: No, they just sent it
5: gifted.
2: To us. Gifted. Yeah. I can't not eat a gift.
5: Can I have some of it, please?
2: Yes. Would you like a shake
5: review?
2: Or would you like a sundae?
5: I think
2: not a sundae. A storm.
5: I think I'd like a storm, please.
2: Okay, of course.
1: I think I've got the dessert because it's much more ice creamy than.
5: It's pistachio. And then are they pistachio? Pistachios on top.
1: Whoa. Is it like a biscuit?
2: And then for the burger,
1: I think it's just good radio, guys. Listen to us.
2: It's a beautiful. It's a thick boy.
5: That is one of the thickest burgers I've ever seen.
2: So heavy.
5: And
1: my God, this burger is the size of my head.
5: The wrapping on it says limited time only. Is that what it says there?
2: I possibly think it's the Big Jack. The Big Jack is back. Is it the Big Jack?
1: It's the Big Jack.
2: It's the Big Jack is back.
5: What?
1: Guys,
5: oh my God! Look at that.
1: I'm about to have a gluten aneurysm.
5: That's insane.
1: You know what I'm going to do? Take the top bun off.
5: Yep.
1: So it's a little bit less. I'm going to lick the sauce.
5: Holy cow. This is the thickest patty I've seen. That is insane.
1: I don't know how I'm actually going to get this into my gob.
5: Into it. Well, I've seen you put bigger in, so let's give it another whirl, shall we?
1: All right.
5: All right. Should we do three?
1: Come on.
5: Three, two, one.
1: I actually can't get my hair.
2: Now, that's just disgusting, Nick. But it looks so beautiful.
5: Mm-hmm.
1: Wow. Bailey,
4: you have so much food on your face right
5: now. Wow.
4: How about you have a serviette?
5: Yeah. Please.
1: How not get my mouth around it? It is so big but so delicious.
5: From the press information you've been sent, what else do you have to say about the Big Jack?
2: Well, I'll be honest. My email got hacked last Friday and I had to change my password and all my logins are not working currently.
1: Oh, okay. Good.
2: Did you try the drink yet? The ice cream?
5: The ice cream's unbelievable. It's a pistachio sauce.
2: They gave us four, which is amazing.
5: Fantastic. Everyone get a load of that. And it's actual pistachio puppy as well.
2: Partnership, yeah.
5: Bailey, you've outdone yourself with this.
1: Wow.
5: Fantastic new range from the good people at Hungry Jack's.
2: Amazing. They've been here when no other fast food giant has been. That's true Australian food right there.
1: Yep. Yeah, no, we're Hungry Jack's through and through.
2: Just think about that. We're the only people in the world. Yep. The Big Jack has returned.
5: Yes, it has.
2: Oh, they could
1: it
2: use
1: sure
2: that in promo. No, don't. I legally don't give you that permission, to be honest. Oh, Hungry Jack should do a gold card.
5: Now you're talking.
1: All right, Bailey, what else have you got for us?
2: Xbox and IKEA have partnered up, creating some amazing, beautiful designs that you can buy. Have you ever played on the Xbox controller?
5: Yes. Yep.
2: You know the thumbsticks? They're quite unique. They're not like the PlayStation thumbsticks or regular controller. They're like concaved. They've made a seat that is one of the control sticks, and you can sit on it, and it's like it's a big, giant control. Yeah, it's a giant control.
5: That's awesome.
2: Stick.
5: They look like they'd be very comfortable.
2: They do.
1: I need to see this.
2: Yeah, we got
1: to
2: look them up right now, and you can...
1: IKEA. It's like a Scandi Nintendo.
2: Is that a slur?
5: No. Oh, this is incredible. Yes. So it's called YX Stabby.
2: Yeah.
1: Is it a chair?
2: It is a chair. And they've also got like pillows that look like the up, down, left, right stick.
5: That's incredible.
2: Just search up Xbox IKEA. That's all
1: Xbox.
2: It is.
1: I typed in Nintendo.
2: Oh, no.
5: This is absolutely amazing. This is beautiful.
1: It moves around. Like your bum can just, it won't fall over. It won't topple, but it can move around.
2: I did not know that part of it. Oh, it does.
1: I made that up. It looks like it does, though.
5: And there's a really comfortable sort of gaming chair available for it as well.
1: Yes.
2: I think it's amazing that Xbox has done such a U-turn. Previously, PlayStation were beating them, and now it's switched back to Xbox because of the digital.
5: It's all about them, yeah.
2: Yes.
5: Yeah.
2: I reckon that's the end of this Bayless corner.
1: All right.
5: It's been a very good one, Bayless.
2: Thank you very much.
1: Figure out how to get my mouth around the rest of this burger.
2: Take it to Blake. Give it to Blake.
1: I should, actually.
2: Yes, or Noni. Noni.
1: Oh, God. Yeah. Noni would have a heart attack.
2: Oh, yeah.
5: Thank you to the good people at Hungry Jack's for flicking us over the brand new Big Jack and also the pistachio poppy collaboration they've done for the Storm and the Thick Shakes.
0: So that was Bayley's Corner for your Wednesday night.
1: Did you love?
0: Yeah, a little bit of fun.
1: Your favourite segment now too?
0: Absolutely. Me and Mando, we love it. This is another on Hot Hits.

0: Ugel, that is Moving to the Sun on the Hot Hits for your Wednesday night. It's Jesse filling in for Nick.
1: Yeah, now you knew it was Ugel.
0: I knew it was Ugel.
1: Yeah,
0: he's French, right?
1: Yeah, we were calling him Hugel. We were calling him Jeff Hugel for a long time. Until another DJ was in and said, was talking about him and said Ugel, and we were like,
0: isn't it wild that Jeff Hugel, if he's French, is Jeff Ugel.
1: Jeffrey Ugel.
0: It's so exotic.
1: He's not a Ugel. Now, Jesse, of course, well, no, Lauren, shut up. Okay.
0: Yeah, it's good stuff.
1: Now, you, of course, are across Gwyneth Paltrow and Goop.
0: Goop.
1: Goop.
0: Yeah, love everything she does. For the entertainment, not for the products.
1: Oh, God,
0: they
1: no.
0: Suck.
1: I would not be purchasing. Now, she has sat down. She's done Benny Blanco's podcast, which is sort of them just hanging out in the living room.
0: Is this the one that he films all around his house?
1: Yes.
0: Benny Blanco is the best.
1: Isn't he? He is the best.
0: I love him.
1: He's so cool. And all of the Selena Gomez fans are like, I didn't get it. I'm like, you don't get Riz.
0: And he's wildly talented.
1: Oh, unbelievable.
0: If you haven't watched the show Dave with him and the rapper Little Dicky, you should definitely watch that. It explains how unbelievably talented Benny Blanco is.
1: That sounds right up my alley. Well, Gwyneth was on there in his living room podcast, whatever he does. First of all, she didn't know that he was married, that he got married to Selena Gomez last year. That was part of it that I found very
0: Gwyneth.
1: Interesting. I know, please, don't be
0: That's
1: ridiculous.
0: Real, like, mum. Come
1: I
0: on.
1: I know. Get
0: Come
1: with
0: on.
1: It. Get with it, Gwen.
0: Yeah.
1: But she also revealed the story behind the infamous Vagine candle.
2: I was working on a perfume with this amazing nose named Douglas Little, and I like things that smell kind of unusual. We were experimenting with tomato leaf and seaweed, so I said to him, oh, well, this one smells like my vagina. So he thought I was serious and made a candle called This Smells Like My Vagina. It definitely does not smell like my vagina. It became such a big thing that we actually stopped selling it because it was distracting people from what we were doing.
1: Okay. What? So what did she say? Tomato and seaweed?
0: Is but then she's gone, and it definitely doesn't. And you're like, Gwyneth does it, though.
1: But please, because I don't just smell random things and go, well, that smells like my vagina.
0: It feels like she's accidentally revealed too much and yeah. then gone, I was just joking, guys.
1: Doth thou protest too yeah, much?
0: I think Gwen might.
1: I think she might.
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8: We just play 3 songs in a row that have something to do with something happening in the world. Right,
9: okay.
8: Jesse?
9: I like it.
8: No Nick Kelly tonight. Jesse from Carrying Tommy is filling in.
9: 3 songs about calling in sick.
8: Yes.
9: Or 3 songs about leaving your job because
8: you've joined a cult.
9: To join a nudist cult.
8: A nudist cult. Yep.
9: Did he join it or start it?
8: Oh, he started it. So far, there's just one.
9: Good on him.
8: Yeah.
9: What drive?
8: I know. I think it's just one in his house.
9: Just one person.
8: Just one. So at the moment, it's just Nick in his house, naked. He's the nudist colony.
9: You got to start somewhere.
8: Exactly. That's what I've always said. Now, tonight's three for all is songs that have been inducted, well, not inducted, but have been chosen previously by Billboard to be the song of the summer. Obviously,
9: okay.
8: The American European songer.
9: Yep.
8: Songer. Now, when I tell, I have to keep my opinion.
9: Oh,
8: to
9: you don't like it at all.
8: So,
9: but we play it on this network, so we love it.
8: I love it so much. Now, some previous ones that have been on the list, right? You've got 2001, You Remind Me, banger.
9: Okay.
8: You Remind Me of a Girl. You know that one?
9: Yeah.
8: Yeah, good.
9: I'm with you.
8: We've got a bit of
9: Confessions is on there.
8: Confessions Part 2.
9: Promiscuous Umbrella.
8: This is what I
9: this
8: mean.
9: This is good stuff.
8: Then we fast forward, 2014, Fancy.
9: Yeah.
8: We're going to skip over Blurred Lines because he's had some trouble.
9: Oh, yeah, that's a good skip from you.
8: 2017, Desposito. These are all fantastic songs. Old Town Road.
9: Oh, yeah.
8: I mean, Billy Ray Cyrus.
9: Rockstar, Post Malone.
8: Incredible.
9: That's some good stuff.
8: And we get to 2026.
9: And we love that too.
8: And Australia, here is your Billboard Song of the Summer. It is Ella Langley, Choosing Texas.
9: Lobster's favourite song. Just one.

0: Buzz on My Soul on the Hot Hits with Nick and Lauren. You got Jesse filling in tonight.
1: The Hot Hits.
2: They're eating her. And then they're going to eat me.
3: No, Nick Kelly tonight. We got Jesse from Carrie and Tommy filling in.
0: Yes.
3: Now, you're across JoJo Siwa, obviously.
0: A bit. Like, I see the crazy stuff.
3: Yeah, and it's like everything we've learned about JoJo Siwa, and you have to be so careful because her fans are very passionate, but everything I've learned about JoJo Siwa...
0: And I don't see the crazy stuff. I just see that she's super lovely and wildly talented.
3: Oh, so... I mean, if you've heard a rendition of Betty Davis...
0: My name is Nick Kelly. At me on Instagram.
3: At Nick Kelly MP3.
0: Yeah.
3: Well, now she's done a podcast interview because obviously she's, when she was on Celebrity Big Brother UK, right?
0: Mm.
3: The big drama was that she was dating an Australian here, Kath Ebbs.
0: Right.
3: And then when JoJo was in Celebrity Big Brother UK, got very close to, oh my God, I've even forgotten his name, Chris someone, from Love Island.
0: Yeah.
3: And everyone was like, oh my God, that's so disrespectful. Like, JoJo's got a partner. What's she doing? And then they get out of the house. They're like, it's totally platonic. Well, now they've been together for over a year, her and this Chris guy.
0: It's good stuff.
3: It's always the way. Now, she's appeared on this podcast. I don't know what the podcast is, but she is talking about her accent.
4: It's funny that you ask about my accent. So I'm from Nebraska originally, but I have a twang of an English accent.
0: Uh-huh.
4: And it's because of my boyfriend and his family and his friends. I'm just always talked to often, right? And so he doesn't hear it. His family doesn't hear it. But Americans are like, where's your accent? And I'm like, it's Nebraska. And they're like, that's not it.
5: How long have you been dating him?
4: We've been together, this month will be a year and 5 months.
5: Oh, nice. Okay, so you picked it up over a year and 5 months.
0: Yeah.
5: That makes sense, right?
4: Yeah, and just spending time over there. And...
0: She sounds so Australian.
3: Do you think it's... No, he's British.
0: Oh,
3: he's
0: well, British. British. Whatever she
3: doesn't
0: sounds,
3: she just...
0: I'm kidding. She sounds so American.
3: This is my point.
0: And she hasn't picked up any accent at all.
3: What is she talking about? There's not a single twang of British in there
0: Nebraska.
3: Whatsoever. I'm from Nebraska.
0: Americans just... I love you, but you don't get accents.
3: No, no, no.
0: And you don't get that none of us care that you're from this state or that state. We just care if you're from America, sick. Thanks
3: Literally.
0: For telling us.
3: And keep your voice down.
0: Yeah.
1: The Hot Hits with Nick and Lauren. Back next. The Morning Crew with Gabby and Dan.
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7: I did the Sorting Hat at Universal Studios.
6: Oh, did you? 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
0: Your four-day forecast for the Mallee: partly cloudy tonight, winds southerly up to 35 k's an hour and a low of 4 degrees. Tomorrow, a sunny day, winds south to southeasterly up to 20 k's throughout the day. Friday, chance of fog to start, clearing to a sunny afternoon with light winds heading for 20 degrees. Saturday, sunny and 23. Sunday, partly cloudy, a top of 26 degrees. Around the Mallee tomorrow, heading for a top of 18.
4: Holt's Isuzu Ute 2025 model clearance on now.
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14: Your four-day forecast for the Mallee. Partly cloudy tonight, winds southerly up to 35 k's an hour and a low of 4 degrees. Tomorrow, a sunny day, winds south to south-easterly up to 20 k's throughout the day. Friday, chance of fog to start, clearing to a sunny afternoon with light winds heading for 20 degrees. Saturday, sunny and 23. Sunday, partly cloudy, a top of 26 degrees. Around the Mallee tomorrow, heading for a top of 18.
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14: Right now, it's 5 degrees.
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12: Your four-day forecast for the Mallee, mostly clear this morning for a sunny day today. Wind south to south-easterly up to 20 kilometres per hour today. Tomorrow, the chance of fog to start. Sunny afternoon, light winds at a top of 20 degrees. Saturday, chance of fog to start, clearing to a sunny afternoon, heading for 23 degrees. And Sunday, mostly sunny, heading for a top of 26. Today, across the Mallee, we'll see a top of 18 degrees.
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12: Right now, it's 5 degrees.
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15: Yes, hope you're having a good day, week, year. 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
16: That's the beauty of the podcast format. It could be the day, it could be the night, or it could be the future. And you are an archaeologist digging up a random piece of audio to try and chop up for your new rap project. Last week, Matt, we played your new amazing track. You chopped up a few samples. Do we want to give prospective MCs a few sound effects for them to play around with?
15: Sure. Use this.
16: What about...
15: Yeah, I can just hear those royalties roll in, brother.
16: It's meant to be a kookaburra.
15: Hey, can I say that I listened to our podcast just the other day, lying in bed,
16: Lights out, candles on.
15: Coconut oil on the bedside table for a little self-massage. You know the good thing about coconut oil? It's edible and slippery. So, bro, I don't want to give away too much, but I remember, you know, early days, me and Belinda, I was thinking, oh, okay, well, what's something that's, you know, that's sexy, you know, for a particularly nice time. So I bought a big jar of coconut oil. 3 years later, still unopened, sitting in the kitchen cupboard. I had to throw it out when we moved out of the apartment. I was like, oh, God. So anyway, don't make the same mistakes I did. Hey, what I was going to say, though, is every time I listen to this podcast, I think, gosh, Link does a good job. So shout out to our audio producer, Link. He Rumpelstiltskins, podcast gold out of the pulp where we do.
16: We're very similar here on the Matt and Alex podcast to the cover of Vogue magazine. Because if you're a young, impressionable teenager looking at these men's and women's mags going, oh, my God, how do they look so good? Or you could be a young kid into podcasting like, man, how do Matt and Alex do it? We are airbrushed up the wazoo. They are getting rid of our pimples, their makeup and over our warts, the wrinkles, the cinching of the waist, audibly. That is happening, and it'll produce a link, so shout outs. You're right, Matt O'Kine.
15: We talk to Bron a lot. We always praise Bron, but there's also producer Link behind the scenes who is helping the magic happen as well. Look, we got a big show. We are going to dive right in. I'm going to tell you something that happened, Alex Dyson, in a rideshare vehicle.
16: Let me guess. Matt O'Kine catching a lift somewhere and it goes belly up.
15: No, not this time, okay?
16: Let's jump in. It's Matt and Alex. Let's go.
3: Everyone ready?
17: We go.
3: So excited.
16: Now, you might be quite new to the Matt and Alex podcast, and if so, thank you. We were featured on the Apple podcast the other week, which was very, very lovely.
15: Yeah.
16: You might have seen that. You might be listening. You could have stayed with us. You could have joined us from our little chat with Husey the other week, which was
15: energetic.
16: Very interesting chat. And you've stuck around. If so, welcome to you. What you've missed, to catch you up a little bit, all right? Matt O'Kine used to get himself in situations where he'd catch a taxi and end up in an argument, sometimes left on the side of the road, sometimes not paying, sometimes paying too much. It happened constantly, and a bit of a trend of Matt versus taxi stories happened. And I got to admit, I was with you. It was all the taxis. Since you've sworn off taxis, we seem to be having quite a few more just rideshare drivers.
15: No, that is not true. Bron, can you defend me here? Am I getting in trouble by rideshare drivers at all?
3: You have had a few stories come up the last few months.
16: Last week, the Coolangatta Airport, you were like, this guy's like really annoyed at me because I was running late. Going there, you're about to do a story from the back seat just to be like, should I call this guy out? Like, how dare he sort of thing. Turns out this was all in your head.
15: This is a good news story.
16: A good Matt O'Kine catching a ride story. Wow.
15: So Sophia and I are going to catch a plane, right? Mm-hmm. And we're going to the airport, and we've done this photo shoot. I will explain more about what the photo shoot was, et cetera, at a later date.
16: Ooh.
15: We've done this photo shoot. And so we jump in this rideshare vehicle.
16: Yep.
15: And the guy opens his boot, right? And so I go to put my bags in there and stuff, and I'm like, oh, geez, this boot's got a pretty strong food smell. And I notice to the side of the boot is these like big bags of food.
16: Okay.
15: And I'm thinking, is he like doubling up on the old Uber Eats plus Uber ride, you know, share X kind of business?
16: Just doubling the profits, delivering people and food at the same time.
15: And I was like, that's a bit risky to be, you know, because like we might be going a certain way.
16: Is if you get them mixed up and a mother of two looks on her doorstep and instead of cucumbers and a fresh chook, he's a big Matt O'Kine.
15: Matt O'Kine and his daughter Sophia, meanwhile, on a plane to Brisbane, there's half a barbecue chicken just sitting there with some bread rolls. Okay, that's so stupid.
16: The new listeners that are now leaving the podcast, it was nice to have you for a little bit. We'll catch you next time in a couple of years. Thank you.
15: We're riding along and I asked the driver, I'm like, oh, I noticed you got a bit of food in the back. You delivering some food. He goes, oh, yeah, it's my food. I own a restaurant. What? And my son loves za'atar. Do you know za'atar?
16: Oh, I do know za'atar. And I always have to ask what it is when it's on the menu because I always remember liking it, but I always remember have to ask. So what is it again?
15: Okay, so it's a herb blend, right?
16: Yeah. They drizzle over stuff.
15: Yeah, and they use like, in this instance, it was on like flatbreads.
16: Bro, it's like me and your coconut oil.
15: You bought za'atar.
16: I'm like, this stuff is so good. I put it in the cupboard, used it once, and it's just sat there. Like, when do you have an occasion to use za'atar? When you grew up without even knowing what it was.
15: So, bro, this guy, he put, like, a lot of Middle Eastern places, Lebanese places will put it on their flatbreads, okay? Mm-hmm. And you know, often you'll fold the flatbread in. So he was like to me, he's like, have you ever had za'atar? I said, bro, I love za'atar. When we were filming Mother and Son, there used to be a za'atar shop on the main street of Padstow. So in between little takes and when they were moving this filming and stuff, I'd be like, might go pick up a little $4 za'atar flatbread. All right. Then of course, makeup gets angry because you've got a million herbs in your teeth, for the next take. But. So I said, oh, I love za'atar. And he said, what about you? To Sophia, do you like za'atar? She said, I don't know what it is. I've never tried it. And he goes, oh, you'll have to try some of it.
16: Yeah.
15: When I drop you off at the airport, I'll give you some of this za'atar. So we're like, how good is this? Right? I mean, at the same time, I'm kind of thinking, oh, is this guy going to like poison us or something? But then I'm like,
16: sure.
15: Nah.
16: You've always been warned, don't accept people offering za'atar out of vans.
15: Exactly.
16: Growing up.
15: So, they always said candy. No one ever said za'atar.
16: Some graffitied free za'atar on the side of a van.
15: So, I'm like, oh, yeah, okay, that'd be great. Like, would you like to try some Sophia? And she's like, yep. And then I'm like, okay, cool. I'll have some free za'atar. It's fresh. It's just come from his restaurant. This is great.
16: And it's on a flatbread or something.
15: Yeah, exactly. So then as we're in the car, I start realizing, gee, we're cutting it fine for this flight.
16: Oh, yeah.
15: And I'm not used to flying with this particular airline, but let's just say that they are very stringent with baggage.
16: Okay. Yep.
15: Now, as part of this photo shoot, I've managed to be gifted quite a few items, some really cool Lego build sets, right?
16: Oh, so, okay.
15: So I've got quite a big bag and I'm like, oh, we're going to have to check in the luggage. That's what I'm realizing.
16: Yeah, okay. You've gone over your cabin allowance.
15: Yeah. And so now I'm like, I'm actually going to need to be there in time before check-in closes.
16: So like 45 minutes before.
15: Exactly.
16: And you're starting to get a bit closer. As someone who would usually use carry-on only, you've got the luxury of 30 minutes usually.
15: Exactly. So suddenly I'm like, oh my God, we've only got about 5 minutes before we have to check in. But at the same time, we're pulling up to the airport and I'm like, okay, Sophia, we got to go.
16: And you can smell that za'atar from the back seat.
15: And I'm like, okay, Sophia, we got to get out. And the driver goes, wait. I'll give you some za'atar. And I'm like, oh, yeah, all right. And then so he whips out a big piece of, like, bread each. Like, he's like, no, please. And he's, like, stuffing these big pieces of bread into this other paper bag, right? So I'm like, oh, thanks. And Sophia's like, can I have some? And I'm like, we're in a rush. And she's like, please, I want some now. I'm so hungry. So I'm like, oh, fine. And then I give her a piece. And then I'm like, oh, it does smell so good. So I take a bite. And so then we're running through the airport with our bags.
16: You say wave goodbye to your best
15: friend. Yeah, I'm like, thanks, man. Running through the airport with my and I'm crunching on za'atar and I'm eating it. And then we get to the check-in. I'm like, I've got 3 minutes to check all this stuff in. And I haven't paid for the bags or anything like that yet that I need to pay, the additional bags, because I haven't bought any. But I've got za'atar in my hand and Sophia's munching on it. And we, like, run up to the desk and I'm like, oh, hi, sorry, I think I'm late. And she's just looking at me and I'm like, oh, sorry, the driver said, I was just in an Uber and he was like, do you want some za'atar? So that's why I'm eating za'atar. And she just stares at me and goes, sorry, what do you want? Okay.
16: I'm going to pay for check-in and eat my za'atar.
15: So then I have to explain everything. And then, of course, I get a grilling for only checking in 3 minutes before a flight closes while I'm eating za'atar. Like, it's like Belinda said, never turn up late with a coffee. Never turn up late with za'atar, okay? It shows your priorities are well off.
17: Heard it here first, people.
15: Anyway, thank you to that particular Jetstar attendant who helped me by saying, well, I'll put these through oversized because that'll get them through quicker. And I was like, thank you very much. And you're just like, next time, earlier.
17: Add less za'atar.
15: But it made me think, when have you gotten a free meal? The unexpected free meal. So we got in touch with you, or you got in touch with us on at matt.n.alex. We always post our questions there. I mean, we ask you to jump on. Just let us know, answer some questions, have some fun. We might get in touch with you.
17: Absolutely. Katrina said, I showed up to my parents' house around dinner time. It's such a thing with parents. And you've got to get better at it. I think, you know, all of us as kids together. That's what I find, I feel bad. I went and visited Adelise's dad the other day. Hey, I haven't seen you for a while. Yeah, I'll have a coffee. Sounds good. Do you mind if I pop the swashing in your dryer? It's like, oh, hi. Why have you come around? Oh, I haven't seen you guys for a while. Oh, have you got dinner on?
15: On a Sunday arvo, 6 o'clock, do you? A roast, you say? Well.
17: If you like, yeah, I'll stick around. But I think that's a good move, Katrina. Well done.
14: Whatever you were doing can wait another 10 minutes. It's Matt and Alex, the all-day breakfast podcast for your early morning.
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8: Your four-day forecast for the Mallee, mostly clear this morning for a sunny day today. Wind south to southeasterly up to 20 kilometres per hour today. Tomorrow, the chance of fog to start. Sunny afternoon, light winds at a top of 20 degrees. Saturday, chance of fog to start, clearing to a sunny afternoon, heading for 23 degrees. And Sunday, mostly sunny, heading for a top of 26. Today, across the Mallee, we'll see a top of 18 degrees.
6: Holtz Isuzu Ute 2025 model clearance on now.
9: LMCT 235.
8: Right now, it's 5 degrees.
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11: You want to come along for a bit of a journey? See Big Moore. This is just proper good stuff, this. Anthony Hall, 50, from West Yorkshire in the UK. You all right?
12: Is he all right?
11: He's all right.
12: He's all right.
11: He's found himself in court.
13: Oh,
11: yeah.
13: What's he done?
11: I'll give you the first bit of what he's done.
14: The court heard today that Anthony Hall took his partner's car without permission and drove it 150 miles.
11: So he's taken his partner's car.
13: Well, that's not good.
11: Without Anthony. Permission and driven 150 miles. You wouldn't think that's enough to end up in court, would you?
13: Stealing your girlfriend's car.
11: Just taking it without permission.
13: Yeah, that's true. I mean, how often do you actually check before you take your partner's car?
11: What was he wearing when he rocked up at court?
14: He arrived today in a dark blue suit, wearing dark glasses and carrying a white cane.
11: And carrying a white cane?
13: Like as in an old-time kind of like Was he like dressed up in like a...
9: Like an old English gentleman.
13: Yeah, like he was doing dress-ups.
11: Do you reckon it's that type of cane?
13: I don't know.
11: No, it's not.
13: No?
14: He's been registered blind for 2 years and has never held a driving licence.
13: Oh, that's the problem.
11: Let's just go back. He's driven 150 miles.
9: Wow. What an effort.
13: I mean, that's pretty bloody good, isn't it?
11: Let's hear a little bit more.
14: Despite never holding a driving licence, he said he knew how to drive from being around cars his whole life.
11: Yeah, you sometimes do just absorb
9: you pick it up.
11: That information.
13: I mean, that's how I fly planes, you know.
9: Yeah.
11: He's legally blind.
13: Oh.
11: And he's driven 150 miles, 240.
13: Did anything bad happen along the way?
11: 240 kilometres, Carrie. That's far enough that, I mean, he must have run out of fuel at some point.
14: He even stopped for fuel on this journey and a fuel attendant helped him fill up the car.
11: He didn't help him because he's blind.
9: Of course he needed help.
11: He needed help. And the attendant thought nothing of this blind guy asking me for help because he can't see where to put the fuel.
13: Yeah, that's my question, though. Was anyone hurt along the way?
11: No one was hurt, but so, you know what makes it even more impressive? I told you when the story keeps giving, it gives a little more.
14: Mr. Hall was significantly over the alcohol limit and admitted to drinking wine when he was pulled over by police.
11: He was double blind. He was double blind. Do you want to know?
13: Oh, my God. Why has he done it? They had a fight or something.
11: Oh, I think he just wanted to go
9: for a road trip.
11: So he said he was able to keep the car on the road. He could tell where the lights were on the side of the road, and that was helping him guide.
13: He had a bit of vision, right.
11: Well, I think he can just pick up light. He was sentenced to 36 weeks in prison but suspended for 18 months. A 90-day alcohol abstinence requirement.
13: Oh, which, now that feels making me sad. Feel a bit
11: but
13: sad.
11: The other penalties.
13: You can't drive drunk.
11: This
13: though.
11: Bit that I love. No. A 12-month driving disqualification. Despite never having had a license.
9: That'll stop him.
11: So good.
13: Here's what we're going to say, Kizzy.
15: He'd had 4 bottles of wine at the report.
13: This is where I need to know full details. What were they having a fight about? Where was he going? Where was he driving to?
11: I don't think they'd had a fight.
13: Or something's happened that's made him have 4 bottles of wine and then go, I'm going to drive for how many hours?
11: Yeah, but I think you're reading too much into the relationship bit here. It didn't say they had a fight or anything.
13: Okay.
11: He's just got hammered and just grabbed the car.
13: But I still want to know where he thought he was going.
11: To reach Scotland.
9: He wanted to go to Scotland.
13: From see?
11: West
13: I just
11: Yorkshire.
13: Needed to know why. Mm. I know why now.
11: Yeah, he followed the lights.
9: he followed the lights to go to Scotland.
11: Here's what I want to know on 131060. When have you accidentally helped a criminal? Because this gas station attendant has gone, no worries, sir, I will help you fill up this car.
13: Do you think that would happen when people have stolen cars before?
11: Of course.
13: You would end up like filling up a car of somebody that's literally driving a stolen car?
11: Yeah.
13: Not just taken from your girlfriend, but fully stolen.
11: Well, you're legally blind and not 4 times over the limit. 131060. When have you accidentally helped a crime? Give us a call. When did you help a criminal? Because
13: so many people have called us.
11: Did you know
13: there was that many people aiding and abetting?
11: In a weird
13: crime.
11: Way, because it warms my heart. Because over in the UK, there was a bloke who illegally blind and then got intoxicatedly blind and took his partner's car and drove for 240 Ks,
13: yep,
11: to the point where he needed to pull over and get fuel, in which a gas station attendant went, this guy's blind. He's really struggling to fill up the car, so I will assist him in doing so.
13: I mean, even if you didn't know he was legally blind, you could have seen he was blind, drunk blind.
11: Yeah.
13: So helping him either way.
11: You can tell if someone's double blind. I reckon you could.
13: Yes.
11: G'day, Rochelle.
16: Hello, how are you?
11: Yeah, great. Did you help someone commit a crime?
16: I certainly did. I helped him rob me.
11: What happened?
16: I was home from work that day because I was unwell and I heard someone talking in the garden, but we've got a lot of bamboo around the house and a lot of people come for pieces of the bamboo. So I just let the mumbling go. I didn't worry about going out to see who it was. I just thought they would take a piece and move on. Well, I ended up that they had got in underneath my house and taken everything worth taking. chainsaws, whippersnappers, mowers, you name it. They had taken the lot. They even came up on the back veranda and took the cat food and the cans of Coke out of the beer fridge.
11: Hang on, how did you help, though, Rochelle, in this instance?
16: He came back, I caught him coming back through the bamboo and I yelled out the window and he said, oh, I'm just in your garden looking for a piece of bamboo to make a fishing rod out of. And I said, help yourself, take what you love to do. Yeah? Oh. I said, what do you want? I even said to him, there's a pair of whippersnippers under the back veranda if you want them. And he came around to get the whippersnippers and I went down a couple of steps and said, they're right there. And he's gone, no whippersnipper, no secateurs here. He'd already stolen them.
11: Oh.
16: And then my husband came home and I said, there's a fella out in the garden. He wants a piece of bamboo. Will you go and give him a hand? And my husband said, there's a bike out the front and bamboo leaning up against it. So it looks like he's already got it. And I went, oh, that's good. That's great then. Ended up that apart from everything else that we had noticed missing, the bike that my husband saw out the front was also my brand new bike.
11: Oh, Rochelle.
13: What a complicated.
11: I've never heard the word bamboo used so many times. Rochelle, whereabouts in this beautiful country of ours have you just got bamboo everywhere?
16: I'm bamboozled in Callum Vale.
11: Oh, beautiful part of the world. Okay, thank you, Rochelle. Appreciate you getting involved.
13: That was
11: good.
13: Complicated.
11: That was a lot, but I liked it. G'day, Tim.
17: G'day. About 20 years ago, I had a neighbour knock on the door and ask me if I could jump a lead, start his car.
11: Yes.
17: And when I've headed out to with my car to pull up, I couldn't see his car, but he's flagging me to this car, and it's like, this is not his car. And I said to him, oh, what's going with the car? Because I was familiar with the one he drove.
11: Yeah.
17: He said, oh, no. He said, this is a hire car. He goes, it's really, you know, I can't believe they're giving me one that's got a flat battery. And I'm looking at this car going, this is not a hire car. This is definitely not a hire car. So anyway, I jumped on the lead, started him. I went back and told my wife, I'm thinking something's really dodgy going on here. Yeah. And that was only confirmed the next day when the cops were knocking on our door asking whether we'd seen the neighbour lately.
13: Did you say you'd helped him with the jump?
17: No, I hadn't seen him for a while.
11: Good. Tim, good
13: what
11: on you.
13: What happens, though, Tim, if, like, you're on CCTV, you're helping him jumpstart the car?
17: Yeah, well, it was probably wasn't that common back 20 years ago, but, yeah, if it had been, that would have been quite interesting.
11: Tim, I like the stance you've taken. I reckon you've got to have your neighbours back.
17: Yeah, that's it.
11: Yeah,
13: I wonder what he went on to then do.
11: Oh, did you ever see him again?
13: Yeah.
17: No, I didn't, no. No, that was the end of him. It was he had family. He stayed there for a couple of days, and then everyone disappeared.
11: Good on you, Tim. Thank you.
13: What about Diane? Hey, Diane.
18: Hi. How you doing?
13: Good. When did you help someone commit a crime?
18: Many years ago, a lady stopped me because she needed to go to the doctor and she wanted to borrow the car because I had canteen duty. She knew my routine with the children. Mm-hmm. And borrowed my car. So when I got home after 3 p.m. from canteen, I opened the door to find my house completely empty, just dust where the TV and everything used to be.
11: Yeah.
18: She used my station wagon to actually rob my entire home of all its things.
11: Oh,
13: that's not funny.
18: But when I confronted her, oh, I swear on my children's grave, it wasn't me. And I said, well, that's fine because I've got an itemized list of everything, and if one pawn shop turns up with it, you're going to jail. And she did. She did 12 months prison.
13: Oh.
11: So, Diane, so she borrowed your car, cleared out your house, but then gave your car back empty.
18: Yes, and pretended it wasn't her.
11: That's amazing that the only thing that was holding her back from robbing you was not having
13: a station wagon
11: of her own.
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2: Have you ever, when you've been flying, had a moment where you've been incapacitated or sick or not been able to keep flying the plane?
3: I think I've had one where I was in a jet and I greyed out, which is like all your vision and your world, it's before you black out, it all starts to close in. It's literally what it sounds like. So all the edges go black and then you start to get tunnel vision.
2: Oh my God. I've had that. And you were flying it or you were a passenger?
3: I was a passenger.
4: Is it from,
3: I was a passenger with controls.
4: Is it from too many G's?
3: Or? Yeah, well, that was too much G's.
4: Yeah, right.
3: And then I've got, I mean, I've also been a passenger in a fighter jet and got violently ill. And once, I don't know if this is a medical thing. Anyway, I think it's interesting. Because I got lost once for like a very short amount of time.
2: And, in the sky?
3: In the sky, yeah. And I was by myself flying and I was doing a training thing. And I realized how quickly things can go bad because I had to tell myself, I started to panic and I'm like, I shouldn't be seeing wind farms. I can see wind farms. Where am I? What's my height? What's my happening? And then I had to literally tell myself to calm down, tell myself I had heaps of fuel and my height doesn't matter. So just get further away from the ground and get my bearings. But I realized how quickly things can go bad.
2: Well, things went bad for a pilot on a Delta flight. He was carrying 147 people on board and he was flying from LA to Boston. And he was like, I think about maybe a few hours into the flight, and suddenly he contacted traffic control because he wasn't feeling very well.
5: This is the captain. I'm the one that's ill. I'm going to taxi the jet to the gate, and then I need to go to the hospital.
6: Carter, Delta 437, you can plan to exit at Yankee 2. They'll give you the quickest route to the gate.
5: Yankee 2, copy.
3: Has he not got a... He must have a second officer.
2: There was two... He was so sick that the other guy had to fly the plane and the person that does the radioing is the person that's not flying the plane.
3: Yep.
2: So he stopped flying and then had to do all the communication with the air traffic control as they diverted him. He still had to fly for hours to get to the new airport they were going to. By the time they landed, at no point yet did anyone know what was wrong with him, but he was getting sicker and sicker. Have a listen to him try and go back and forth with air traffic control tower as he's obviously coming in and out of, like, is it lucidity? Is that
3: consciousness,
2: the whatever? Yeah. I mean, he's still with it, but he's not making a lot of sense.
5: At our new gates, Alpha 13.
6: Roger, same instructions.
5: Copy. Yeah, we need some help here, Delta 437. This is the gates, Alpha 13, but it doesn't look like it exists.
6: What'd you say your gate is?
5: It said Alpha 13 gate route.
6: I don't think you're able to fit in that being a 75.
5: We're going to continue to Alpha 10.
6: Copy.
3: I don't understand why he's the one. I know you.
2: It literally says there in airlines, if you're not flying, you're the one doing the talking because that allows, in this case, the first officer to focus on just flying the plane.
3: Yeah, but surely in a situation like that,
2: I know.
4: You can talk and fly.
2: You know what had happened? His appendix had burst.
3: Oh,
2: and he continued to fly 147 people on a plane.
3: That can kill you, right?
2: It can kill you. My mum's appendix burst and she ended up in a very, very, very bad way in hospital.
3: Yeah.
2: Like, it's septic. It just is running all through
3: your
2: body.
3: Yeah, right.
2: But I was like, what an incredible thing to be able to keep doing your job while you are undergoing a medical emergency.
3: Yeah.
2: If that was in real life right now, if your appendix burst, you'd be off air and someone would be taking you to the hospital.
3: Are you joking? You would never know. I'd be requesting
4: right
3: songs.
4: Now.
3: Yeah, I'd break into a bit of Beat the Bomb, even though we're not doing it at the moment. I'd open up the phones and
4: which
3: say,
4: which is going to blow first, the bomb or Tommy's
3: appendix? I'd say, what's your most controversial take? Let's get wild and loose.
2: I want to hear from people, what have you had to do while in the middle of a medical emergency? Quite specifically, perhaps, if your appendix is burst, but more importantly, like, when have you had to carry on? When has the show had to go on when you've been in the middle of a medical emergency?
3: Sorry, Carrie, I just realised.
2: Yes.
3: Are we forgetting that I broke two ribs and collapsed half my lung and continued filming for this very radio
2: show? That is very true. Actually, I've got my own
3: broke
2: example.
3: Another time for this very radio
2: I sliced
3: show.
2: My toe open and went to the Logies.
3: That's
2: show must go on sometimes in the middle of a medical emergency.
3: Yes.
2: 131060, give us a call. We're talking what you managed to still do despite being in the middle of a medical emergency.
3: Yep.
2: Because a pilot carrying 147 people on a Delta flight from LA to Boston had to divert the plane and himself communicate with air traffic control while in the middle of having his appendix burst.
3: Yeah.
2: It was pretty incredible.
3: Yeah.
2: And he managed to land safely. He's okay. Everybody's okay.
3: Yeah.
2: Yeah.
3: And we get to hear the funny radio call where he's...
2: Brittany, what did you manage to work through despite being in the middle of a medical emergency?
7: I was in labour while teaching, but didn't realise.
3: What do you mean? Forgive my ignorance here, but don't your waters break?
7: No, so I was having contractions. It was my first baby, and I kept going, ow, that's quite painful. And I teach high school, so, you know, they're not exactly the most kind at the best in case.
3: Yeah.
7: And they just were like, oh, it's not that big of a deal, miss, get on with it. So I did. When I realised that I was having every 10 minutes I was having five contractions, I was like, maybe I need to go home. Went up to the hospital and they said, yeah, basically you're going to give birth within the next week. You can't go back to work and that's it, finished.
3: Within the next week?
7: Yeah. There's some test apparently that tells you, oh, it's within the week you're going to have a baby. So I ended up in admitted.
3: Hang on, mate. Carrie, should you ask the question?
2: I know what you mean. So your first baby, sometimes you can go into pre-labour and not actually have the baby for a while.
3: Oh.
2: But I found it as surprising.
7: Sorry, I thought you were about to say
2: you're going to have this baby within the next hour,
3: yeah,
2: and then you said the next week.
3: Yeah.
2: It just wasn't what we were expecting.
7: Yeah. No.
2: And your water doesn't always break.
3: Oh, did your water end up breaking?
2: I had to break my waters with my first.
3: No, Brittany.
7: They ended up keeping him put for another 4 weeks. And when I did end up having him caught COVID anyway, so
2: hold on.
7: It would have been better.
2: I'm so confused, Brittany. Did you then say you had the baby 4 weeks later?
7: Correct. They gave me all the medication to stop the labour.
2: So you went into early labour. They thought you were going to have it within a week and then you managed to not have it for another 4 weeks and everything's okay.
7: So I looked really dramatic, walking around school going, oh, I'm in so much pain. And the kids telling me I was useless, basically.
2: Yeah.
7: Looked dramatic, couldn't come back to work, didn't have a baby for 4 weeks.
3: Because in the eyes of the kids, Brittany, you just had some pains a month before you had a baby.
7: Yes. Correct. They basically said, you're trash, go home, see you later, thanks so much.
3: Thank you. So much negative self-talk.
2: You're trash. See you later.
3: G'day, Tiffany.
8: How you going?
3: Yeah, good. What did you have to work through?
8: I had to finish driving. I'm a taxi driver. I had to finish the job with a broken leg. I was putting a mobility scooter in the boot and I slipped and fell, broke my leg. And I said to the customer, can you wait for another taxi? And she said, no, I'm already running late for my dentist appointment. So I had to hobble, put the walker in, drive to the location, pull up. We're looking at each other. I'm thinking she's going to give me a hand to at least get her mobility scooter out. But no, had to hop like an idiot.
2: Her mobility scooter. What a funny comedy little sketch going on.
8: Yeah. And I couldn't even drive myself home. I had to call an ambulance after I finished the job.
3: And your leg was broken?
8: In two places. I broke my knee and my ankle.
3: And this wasn't a month later that you broke your knee and your ankle. This was right then.
8: This was then and there.
3: Tiffany.
2: What about Susie? Want to go back to Tiff?
3: I just want to give Tiffany, do you like Somba, the muso? He's a great artist.
8: I love Somba.
3: Yeah, we'll have two tickets to go see Somba.
8: Thank you so much.
3: No worries. Thanks, enjoy. Honey. Good on you, Tiff.
2: Susie, how are you?
9: Yes, hello.
2: When did you have to work through despite being in the middle of a medical emergency?
9: Okay, so I took on a shift for a friend at work in retail.
2: Mm-hmm.
9: She was her birthday, so I was going to be the only one in the store. And I wasn't feeling well in the morning, but it was a heart attack I was having.
2: What? Hold on. You just got to. So our first caller took a long time. You were straight to it. So you go to work, you're feeling sick all day, and then work you find out you'd had a heart attack.
9: Correct. I went to work. I had a sore back and I thought, okay, take some Nurofen, went into work, opened the store, Nurofen wasn't really helping my sore back throughout the day. And as I was talking to customers throughout the day, I thought, I'm getting really breathless. So I just kept getting out of breath and I thought, this is really odd. You know, maybe I should stop by the doctor on the way home. And rang her, went in, she put me on the machine and blah, blah, blah. And next minute she said, I'm calling an ambulance just to send you to the hospital to double check on everything.
3: Did you say I've already worked a full day? You don't need to call an ambulance. I'm going to be all right.
9: Yeah, I was. I said, sure. Can't I just go home and
3: get
9: my
3: stuff?
9: Kids?
3: Yeah, my kids.
9: Because my husband's away in Western Australia at the moment. I just got to go get them. She said, no, I don't think you should. Went to the hospital and I had a heart attack.
3: Susie, can you tell me? So my like idea of someone having a heart attack is literally clutching your chest. Falling down to the ground, you know. Is it presented as back pain?
9: Absolutely. I didn't feel like I was having a medical emergency. The biggest thing I thought was odd was that I was out of breath.
3: Mm. So it's the one that I'm imagining. Does that ever happen or is that?
2: I think, correct me if I'm wrong, Susie, does sometimes heart attacks present differently for men versus women?
9: Absolutely.
3: Mm. Do we get the
2: they'll
3: be the same. We just give it a bit of...
0: Deja vu? No, just some best bits from the other afternoon.
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0: I remember a pretty confused American giving it gusto.
1: Well done, yep. Michael. 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
2: Yeah, 98 Degrees, I think.
1: 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Okay, Michael, big fan. I'll put it in Henry's bath next.
0: The temperature the anal cream needs to be at or something. Triple distilled goat's milk.
1: What had Michael? The one pass of the physio creme.
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0: Get the creme. Because I actually think we've got to the stage now where if you wear a physio creme hat around the streets, it's as good as wearing a Mr. Ralph t-shirt. My apologies. A Mr. You-Know-Who t-shirt.
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19: Your 4-day forecast for the Mallee, mostly clear this morning for a sunny day today. Wind south to southeasterly up to 20 kilometres per hour today. Tomorrow, the chance of fog to start. Sunny afternoon, light winds at a top of 20 degrees. Saturday, chance of fog to start, clearing to a sunny afternoon, heading for 23 degrees. And Sunday, mostly sunny, heading for a top of 26. Today, across the Mallee, we'll see a top of 18 degrees.
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1: Ahoy to me, Quirts.
0: Quirts. I am a precious rock, sometimes used to tell the time.
1: No, not Quartz. Quirts.
0: I just thought you'd pronounce it.
1: With a Z, yes. Yep.

0: Here's one I was actually thinking about this morning. This is a barometer. I was like, I wonder if this is another one that like is a good decider between me and Andy. Mm-hmm. And I don't know. I'd be interested to know what you said on this too, Jacko. 2 liter milk container.
1: Yep.
0: So the plastic kind of jug container. Surely, when you take the lid off of that, you use your milk, surely you squeeze it back on.
1: Oh, I hate that. No, you screw that back on.
0: Oh, my God. Who screws it back on?
1: No, I've never heard of the squeeze back on.
0: You just jam it back on and it jumps the ridges and you might tighten.
1: No, you might
0: do a quarter turn at the end. Do you not just press it back
1: on? No.
0: Who has got the time, mate? Oh, my God.
1: But what that must could, be nice. It could hurt the seal.
0: Yeah.
1: And
0: you're not tipping your milk upside down.
1: Well, some of us have smaller fridges that need to lie their milk in on their side, so I wouldn't risk.
0: Yeah, well, it's not you.
1: No, unfortunately, small fridge in the rental that Rebecca and I are in. Yes.
0: But
1: I still, even regardless of.
0: You actually,
1: yes, people whether would be flipping out. Running a vertical or horizontal
0: people
1: milk.
0: People will be flipping out of this. So you unscrew the milk.
1: Yeah.
0: And then what, you put it softly on the top and then screw it back down.
1: I didn't even know push it on was an
0: Jack,
1: option.
0: Start pushing. You'll never go back. Because you pop it, because it's a really thin
1: piece
0: plastic.
1: I've seen you do it. Oh,
0: bet you have. That's why I've been invited back for a while.
1: I've bit my bottom.
0: I noticed. Ruined your shirt. All the blood pouring down your face. What's he doing?
1: All right, great.
0: Key two, you've got something to upset Andy.
2: Ahoy, boys.
1: Ahoy, Keto.
2: So, my boyfriend and I share a car. Mm-hmm. Quite common man of us, actually.
0: Very common man.
2: And we've got two identical sets of car keys, but one of them's been flat for like a year or so now.
0: Yeah.
2: So, we still keep them both in the key bowl next to the front door. And when we leave the apartment, we just kind of grab one and hope for the best.
0: I just think in today's...
2: We're on a third floor of the apartment block, so it's a long walk of shame if we get it wrong.
0: Oh, if it's not the right key...
1: That is awful. The other thing is...
0: When do you do all this stuff, Andy, this admin? Like, are we just, me and Keith and the rest, we just don't have time to sit down and be like,
2: I don't even know where to get a key battery change.
0: Yeah, like Sunday afternoon, I'm going to go and get the key battery change. Just like, forget about it, mate.
1: I go to my cupboard of batteries of various
0: sizes. You wouldn't have a battery for the key remote.
1: I do. Yeah, and then that can be replenished by putting it on the digital shopping list.
0: Even that on a Saturday afternoon, like there's so many better things to do.
1: Yeah, but it's just as long if you do it once, just as long as Keita having to walk back to her apartment because she's got the flat key.
0: Unless you get it right every time from now on, and I would believe that I could do that. Thanks, Keita. Oh. Angus.
1: Yep.
0: Angus, have you got something to upset Andy?
3: Hi, boys. How are we?
0: Very good.
1: Ahoy to you. Gusto to you.
3: Just a quick congrats, Haim, on the humongous pee as well. I can only imagine the duress you must be under every day.
0: So. Thank you so much.
1: Just trying to put it behind me.
0: You want a bladder competition. I obviously, there's more to me than that, but I appreciate your interest in science. What upsets you?
3: Yeah, so I work in an office and I'm sending emails pretty much all day, every day. So, obviously, when you open a new email, your email signature auto-populates at the bottom. Mm-hmm. You've got your name, address, phone number. Now, for some reason, all of it's in size 12 Arial, but just the street address of our office is in size 13 Helvetica.
0: No, not for me.
3: And no matter how many times I change it and resave it, it just always goes back. So I have to select it all, copy it, go into a Word doc, paste it, reformat it, go back into the email, paste it back. It's probably 50, 60 times a day.
1: And you do that?
3: He's gone.
0: Yeah, no, he said what he needed to say. No, I think he's a you. He's a me. He can't handle. Can you tell 1 point difference of font?
4: Yeah, who cares? Who's reading the bottom of someone's email signature anyway?
0: Jack. Who cares?
1: He also had a different font, so that was part of it. But it would bother me. But just doing it every day, that wouldn't happen. I'd get to the bottom of that stuff.
0: What I'm saying is, Angus, you are me, but more of a white or a yellow belt. Certainly not a black belt level organiser. Sarah, upset Ando?
5: Yes, I think I've got a story to upset Ando.
0: Very good.
5: when I was in my 20s, I lived in a share house with a bunch of friends. And one day, one of my friends in the room next to me came home with a very large waterbed.
0: Awesome.
5: And I thought, oh, God, here's trouble. Mm. Anyway, I decided to help her put it together. So we set about putting the wooden base together. We put it in the middle of the room so that we could access all four corners. Yes. And it was huge. And we put the bladder in and filled it up with water. Mm-hmm. And then, huge, of course, bladder. It never occurred to us that it would then weigh 1 ton.
0: Yeah, and, no, congrats on the SB. Yeah. That is, yeah, you can't move them once they're full. It's about 200 kilos of water.
5: Could not budget an inch.
0: No.
5: And it was partially obscuring the ability to open the door.
0: Don't tell me. It was crooked
5: on an angle in the middle of the room, and that's where it had to stay.
4: No.
0: That's fine. Floor space is floor space. It doesn't matter in the room.
1: It's still taking
0: up the same percentage of the room. You know where it is. More convenient, if anything.
4: Yeah, quicker to get to bed when you get to
0: You're
4: bed.
0: You're never too far from bed. You never have to walk all the way across the room.
1: Waterbeds are wobbly at the best of times to keep things on them. So if they're not surrounded by at least one barrier, surely the pillows, for instance, at the head would just fall off the back constantly.
5: Yeah, well, I guess they did.
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4: Good morning, Sam College with your local news updates. Last week, Rural Councils Victoria held a pre-election forum in Swan Hill. Swan Hill Mayor Stuart King says those that attended all provided positive feedback about the experience.
5: Our forum was fantastic. We had over 100 delegates from right around Victoria, and the feedback from the delegates was overwhelmingly positive, and yeah, obviously in relation to the forum, but in relation to Swan Hill in general, people were impressed with the presentation of the town. They were impressed with the service that they got from, you know, from coffee shops to restaurants to the motels, right through to one guy who had a great experience at one of our car dealers. So, you know, it's always fantastic to hear positive feedback from people that come and visit us.
4: And Cancer Council Victoria is calling on golfers from across the Mallee to register for the longest day, the Ultimate Golf Challenge, raising vital funds for life-saving cancer research. Lorraine Fleming Parsley, head of fundraising and communications, says golfers can commit through their websites.
6: What golfers can do is commit to playing 36, 54 or even 72 holes of golf in a single day and sign up to the longest day to raise funds that support cancer research and help Victorians affected by cancer. The easiest way is to go online, longestday.org.au. All the information that you need to find out about the event and to register to either play yourself or to send to a golfer in your life, it's all there ready for you.
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4: This weekend, Nyonya West United will face Warrenine as the two sides meet in a final for the first time since last year's grand final. With the Tigers taking home the win on that day, Demons co-coach Corey Daniels is looking to turn the table in this Sunday's clash.
8: Oh, mate, every year's sort of different. Obviously, they were too good for us last year. 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
4: Daniels goes on to talk about how the side is feeling ahead of this crucial prelim.
8: Just excited. Excited. We're confident that we've been able to put in the work over a period of time, that we're primed and ready to go to play some great football and take it up to them.
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3: 9 degrees in Melbourne, partly cloudy at top today, 15. It's 6 o'clock. Good morning. I'm David Armstrong. Victoria's recording more than 100 burglaries a day. Nine's Christine Ahern breaks down the numbers.
4: In the last financial year, there's been almost 4,000 property break-ins in Victoria. That is almost as much as Queensland and New South Wales combined. It does mean that a home is broken into in Victoria.

0: this year. When you look at car thefts and break-ins, well, the number is just as shocking. A car is actually broken into in Victoria every 43 minutes, costing insurers $244 million a year. In fact, Melbourne has had more car break-ins than every other capital city combined.
1: A 37-year-old motorcyclist has been taken to hospital after a hit-run at Glen Waverley. He was hit by a Jeep Cherokee on Springvale Road last night. That Jeep continued to drive on, leaving the injured rider on the road. Victoria's road network's deteriorating at an increasing rate. The Auditor-General's delivered a scathing review of the state's roads. It's finding 48% are in poor or very poor condition. The gap between the number of potholes recorded and the number repaired has more than doubled. A flamethrower is among $32,000 worth of drugs, cash and weapons seized in Malvern East. Police found cannabis plants, machetes and tasers while executing a warrant. A 62-year-old man and a 49-year-old woman have been arrested. And police have dismantled a big crop house in Tullamarine. They've seized more than 170 cannabis plants with a street value of around $1.4 million. Investigators executed a search warrant at a vacant property on Lambeket Drive on Tuesday as part of an ongoing Northern Suburbs drug investigation. At this stage, no arrests have been made over the discovery. Ben Carroll is refusing to hand back donations from big build subcontractors. Comes after Victoria Police and authorities in Queensland led coordinated raids probing allegations a subcontractor and a Labor donor offered inducements to a senior CFMEU official. In a statement overnight, the state government's declined to say why the Premier will not return those donations. In overseas news, airports across the UK are still experiencing delays after thousands of flights were cancelled by an air traffic control data issue. Global oil prices have risen to $100 a barrel for the first time since July. And tens of thousands of people have lined the streets of Norway to pay their respects to the country's King Harald, who has died after 35 years on the throne. In finance, Wall Street is down 404 points. Our dollar, 72.16 US.
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1: The LA Rams are just minutes away from touching down at Tullamarine ahead of tomorrow's NFL match at the MCG. They will play the San Francisco 49ers, who arrived 6 days ago. Geelong's in Perth ahead of tomorrow night's semi-final clash against the Dockers. Cats are toying with making at least one change after Sam DeConing was left out of last week's elimination final win over Carlton. The Dockers and the Cats have met twice this season, one win apiece, and defender Lawson Humphrey says he can't wait.
3: I mean, they're going to put everything into it because, you know, they've obviously lost their last two finals and they'll be desperate. I know the fans are, you know, I was a supporter growing up, so I know how much it means, and they'll be desperate as well.
1: Carlos Alcaraz has been beaten by local hope Blake Shelton in a record-breaking five-set epic at the US Open. The match didn't finish until 3:30 in the morning. That's the latest news and sport.
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6: Good morning, Sam College with your local news updates. Concerns have been raised about the potential ecological impact of PFAS contamination along the Murray River after repeated detections of the forever chemicals. Friends of the Earth Australia said Freedom of Information documents revealed PFAS detections at multiple Victorian locations, including PFOS at Lake Mawala in 2023. Pat Gordon reports.
7: The group claims up to 250 kilometres of the river between Kundrook and Mildura could be affected by PFOS levels above ecological screening thresholds. Lower Murray Water said detections in areas including Kundrook and Murrabit were recorded in raw water and remained below Australian drinking water guideline health values. EPA Victoria Monitoring has also recorded PFOS around Echuca and Swan Hill, prompting calls for further investigation into potential impacts on river ecosystems. Pat Gordon, Ace Radio.
6: The latest seasonal outlook from Agriculture Victoria is out, and here's seasonal risk agronomist Dale Gray.
8: The Wimmera Mallee picked up crops

0: started to use water in the top 30 centimetres this month relatively significantly, but they received good rainfall in much of the Mallee and the Wimmera, such that most of those profiles are still sitting at 100% full. But we see now still that some of those larger crops are starting to use water at 30 centimetres, which means that big biomass is going to pump out a lot of water relatively quickly if there's no rain from now on.
1: Specialised Performance and Recovery, your one-stop shop for fitness. 1 Campbell Street, Swan Hill. 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
2: As we get closer to the Bendigo Amateur Soccer League Grand Finals, Swan Hill Soccer League's club president Ben Muirhowie says this weekend all four sides will be taken to the pitch in do or die finals, hoping to make it through to the last game of the season.
3: At 11 o'clock down at Spring Gully, and then under 14 kick off at 2 o'clock against Golden City. So we're hoping to get as much support down Bendigo Way, Saturday to those two teams. And then, Sunday it's the same, it's the seniors' turn. We've got the senior men's and women's both playing in Moama on Sunday. Yeah, really, really good weekend for the club.
2: And that's your local news and sports.
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4: Your four-day forecast for the Mallee, mostly sunny today, with winds south to southeasterly up to 20 k's an hour becoming light in the late afternoon. Dropping down to 4 tonight, tomorrow early fog, then sunny and 20. For the weekend, Saturday sunny and 23. Sunday mostly sunny up to 26. Today, across the Mallee, we're expecting a top of 18.
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4: And right now, 6 degrees.
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7: And now, ladies and gentlemen,
4: it is 6:08. It's a Thursday. This is the morning crew with Gabby and Dan.
8: Hello.
4: I think the Rams have just landed. I think they've just touched down at Tullamarine. Yeah, I don't know. That's bizarre behaviour. I think it's going to affect them. I don't know. But yeah, surely touching down now.
8: You can't even check into your hotel till 2 p.m.
4: You're right.
8: What are you doing?
4: They're just going to bum around the city with their luggage.
8: With their luggage.
4: Maybe the hotel will be nice and put their luggage behind the counter for them, whatever they do. I'm sure there'll be concessions made for the LA Rams.
8: There's all sorts of funny sporting times, like as in the LA Rams are just landing today. They're going to be on field tomorrow by 10 or 20 or something. Yeah, I'm going to the game. I should check the ticket.
4: Yeah.
8: And then in the US Open, we had a game between Ben Shelton and Carlos Alcaraz.
4: Yeah.
8: And it's the latest finish time ever at the US Open. They finished at 3:34 a.m. local time.
4: New York.
8: Yes.
4: Luckily for them.
8: Local time to New York.
4: That's the city that never sleeps.
8: That
4: so they were fine. It is odd, though, game times. I remember earlier this year, there was a bit of an outcry. It was very early in the season before daylight savings had ended. And the West Coast Eagles played Port Adelaide on a Sunday afternoon at 12:30 our time, which meant the West Coast Eagles were playing at 9:30 a.m. Perth time.
8: Could you get a beer?
4: Well, I don't know. The pubs are even open in Perth for that. I mean, 9:30 a.m. on a Sunday, that's like when the under-12s play. You know what I mean? This is the West Coast
8: Eagles.
4: That's
8: where your daughter plays.
4: They're one of the most popular and most supported teams in the whole country.
8: Yeah.
4: And they're playing at 9:30 a.m. on a Sunday morning.
8: I've got to look at the crowds for Ben Shelton and Carlos Alcaraz at 3:34 a.m. Did you persist or did you go home?
4: I think from memory it was pretty good.
8: Yeah.
4: I think it was pretty good.
8: Well, it was five-setter. But
4: yeah, five-setter, tiebreaker in the end. Yeah. And a good win for Ben Shelton too.
8: Well, Carlos, I think he vomited into his towel.
4: Because he was tie-tie.
8: I don't think he was quite well. And there was a cameraman that came into him. He's kind of telling to the cameraman, go away. And then he has a towel to his face. And I was like, I think he chundered in a towel. You poor bugger.
4: Get the man a bucket.
8: And all for 3:34 a.m. and you win.
4: You got to go to bed and try and get some sleep in before the sun comes up. Bad luck. Well done to Ben Shelton. And good luck to the LA Rams. Hopefully no jet lag for them when they take to the G tomorrow.
8: I know, right.
4: Yeah, do they know what they're in for? Like, it's funny, the 49ers... they're across it. Like, they've been to the MCG. Like, a lot of them just had a look or went to Carlton and Geelong last week. The Rams might be running out there for the first time at game time. Oh, wow, this place.
8: Yeah.
4: You know what I mean?
5: Usually you're quite well across where you're playing.
8: Some of the 49ers were like, whoa, this place is huge. You know, like just get their head around it. Yeah. The Rams will be like, oh my God.
5: What the hell? Why is the fence so far from the sideline? What's going on here? Anyway, we'll see. That's going to be fun tomorrow. You're going to be there. I'm not. 11 past 6. What a grid, Gabby and Dan.

0: going to be at the Danny Ute Master like us in a few weeks. This is the Morning Crew with Gabby and Dan, 18 past 6. Sorry, I've just got more detail on the match you were talking about before between Carlos Alcaraz and Ben Shelton. And you said it finished at 3:34 a.m., which is accurate. It also didn't start till after 11 p.m.
1: What?
0: It didn't start till just after 11 p.m. A few matches earlier in the piece ran a bit long. So they went, oh, I just have to keep pushing it back and back and back. So it didn't actually take to the court till just after 11 p.m. So you're right, it did finish at 3:34 a.m. and the crowd was still, the stadium was still packed. Arthur
1: still
0: Ashe
1: healthy
0: Stadium,
1: crowd.
0: Whatever they call it.
1: Right.
0: But yeah, it didn't start till after 11 p.m.
1: That's ludicrous.
0: It is ludicrous. But it's also, I do also have a bit of sympathy for the organisers, got to fit so many matches in. And tennis is such a unique sport. Well, it's not unique, but in a way that it's just got no set finish time, if you know what I mean. Like, it finishes when it finishes. You know, about most other sports, I feel like have a righto. Well, the footy starts at 2:10, will finish at 4:40. You know what I mean? Like, well, the NRL is going to be done in.
1: It could be straight sets. It could be five sets.
0: Even with a game of like World Cup soccer, we go, listen, it's going to be 90 minutes. But if it goes to extra time, it's 120, and then we have a penalty shootout. But it should all be done within a 3-hour window. Mm. Tennis, it's like, mate, there's some women's matches that don't even get to an hour. You know what I mean? Six love in 42 minutes or something.
1: Sometimes you get bang for your buck.
0: Yeah.
1: And sometimes
0: you're there till 3:30 in the morning.
1: And other times, if you're a bit late because of traffic, you miss the whole thing.
0: Yeah, it's done. It's done. But yeah, so there's your answer as to why the Shelton Alcaraz match went to 3:30 a.m. Didn't start till 11 o'clock at night.
1: That's very late.
0: How do you mentally prepare yourself to play when at the time you're normally sleeping? Like, we're talking about the Rams having jet lag. I mean, that's got to be a certain kind of jet lag. You just can't. Yeah, that's
1: no
0: like
1: dose?
0: Fizzy Fridays, Gabby has. Yeah, did you have a fizzy Thursday today because you're not here tomorrow?
1: No, I thought I might have my fizzy.
0: Oh, right.
1: As I drive.
0: Oh, right, to Melbourne. Going to Melbourne this afternoon for the NFL tomorrow. Oh, well done, well done. So there you go. Well, maybe Carlos Alcaraz just didn't have one too many fizzies.
1: Do you want to know what I ate for breakfast as well? Like, we're just dissecting everything. I had frittata and yogurt.
0: Thank you. 20 past 6, Morning Crew, Gabby and Dan.
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0: crew for a Thursday. I had to take one little kid, so I went down to an ENT appointment yesterday, the old ear, nose and throat doctor. He's had consistent ear infections his whole life, the poor kid. He's 10 and a half, and majority of his life he's had issues with his ears. He's had grommets. We've done that. And now, I mean, surgery has floated around yesterday for the first time. But it's hard because I could see the doctor was really impressed or astonished at what he found in my son's ear, but I just couldn't relate. You know what I mean? It's that cool little camera thing, that's a long camera stick. He sticks it in the ear and he can watch it on the TV and he's taking screenshots as he goes. And he puts his ear down and he goes, "Now, have a look at this. This is what a normal eardrum looks like. And this is what your son's eardrum looks like." And, you know, I'm sitting there going, I can't see
1: the difference.
0: But I could tell he was really like, "Can you believe what you're seeing? Can you believe what's in this kid's ear?" And I was like, "Just, it's like a pink circle. Like, I don't, look at all that scar tissue here." And I was like,
1: "Looks the same as the other one."
0: I'm going to have to take your word for it that it's bad. Anyway, he's got some new thicker ear drops, which we're going to have a crack at over the school holidays because the doctor said when you put these ear drops in, he's going to be just blocked the whole time. He's on 3 drops a day for 10 days. And apparently he's just going to be deaf in his right ear for the duration of these ear drops. Yeah, because they're thicker and they just lob onto the eardrum. Yeah, they just stick to it. So, yeah, but I mean, I felt yesterday at the ENT the way I feel when I go to the mechanic. I usually send my wife to the mechanic to pick up cars for me or whatever.
1: Because it's like another language.
0: They try and talk to me like they assume that I know something about cars.
1: Because you're a man.
0: I can tell you what the letters stand for.
1: What letters?
0: Well, P is park, R reverse, N is neutral, D is drive. Beyond that, I don't know. I don't know anything about how cars operate. I know how to drive them. That is where it goes. But they come over and they're like, "Oh, well, we changed this and we did this. You know, this is due." And I'm like, "Mate, just tell me how much it costs and let me leave, please."
1: My husband speaks alien to me. And by that, I mean he's a tradie. So we're talking about a shed in the backyard, a bigger shed or whatever. And, like, he's trying to explain things in a tradie way, and I said, "Talk to me like I'm fine."
0: Yeah, simplify.
1: And then
0: please.
1: He did it like I was fine. I was like, "I get it.
0: Yeah.
1: I get it.
0: No,
1: this is magic.
0: Right.
1: I understand why we would have a door there."
0: I understand now. Yeah. I see.
1: I understand why I can't put a garden there because, yeah, you're going to want to put a wheelbarrow through there and it would be a garden.
0: But I mean, there's radio terms that I can talk to you about that you would understand, but a person who doesn't work in radio wouldn't understand. You know what I mean? Yeah, like, that's fair, but
1: The doctor was just really excited about how terrible your son's eardrum is.
0: Yeah, he genuinely was.
1: This is the worst eardrum I've ever seen.
0: It's like the time when a local detailer cleaned out my car, got my car detailed, and he was so excited about how bad it was. He took photos of
1: before and after.
0: He took a before and after and whacked it on his Facebook page. "Oh, can you believe how bad this car is?" It's like, that's my boot.
1: Well, at least they didn't put the rego in.
0: No, they didn't. They blocked it. He couldn't tell whose car it was, but I'm like, I recognise those smushed chips into the carpet of the boot.
1: Oh, gross.
0: That's my car. Anyway, well, I'll keep you posted on my son's ear hole. His ear canal isn't as open as it should be.
1: That was me as a kid.
0: Oh, was it?
1: So I couldn't hear anything, really.
0: Oh.
1: For quite a lot of primary school, every time I went swimming, got ear infections.
0: Yes.
1: Lots of antibiotics, ear drops.
0: Yep.
1: And was going to get grommets, and then my ear canal went, "No thanks," and it grew. So maybe he'll grow out of it.
0: Fingers crossed.
1: Yeah, but it was challenging until about halfway through primary school. And now I work in an audio format.
0: Isn't that great? Ironically, with a guy who should be wearing a hearing aid.
1: Yeah.
0: Ah, I wish you were a bit deaf because you wouldn't tell me to turn it down as much as you do. Anyway, here's Taylor Cruz. Turn this one up. It's Dynamite at 6:31. Morning crew with Gabby and Dan.

0: Countdown, 25 to 7 local news, then Locker Room. In the Locker Room, we've got to discuss how the AFL must be feeling. Like, it's AFL semi-final weekend, and the back 5 or 6 pages of the paper are all NFL. Isn't that crazy? This time in September, unreal. Plus, we'll talk about poor old Cameron Smith, the golfer, owed $7 million at the moment. I'm not sure he's going to see it. We'll get to it in just a moment.
1: Hello. Boom, boom, boom, boom.
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14: Good morning, Sam College with your local news updates. Cancer Council Victoria is calling on local golfers to sign up for the longest day, a unique golf challenge raising vital funds for life-saving cancer research. Head of Fundraising and Communications, Lorraine Fleming-Parsley, says golfers can register through their websites.
15: 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The easiest way is to go online, longestday.org.au. All the information that you need to find out about the event and to register to either play yourself or to send to a golfer in your life, it's all there ready for you.
14: And last week, more than 100 councillors, mayors and council staff from across the state were in Swan Hill for the Rural Council Victoria pre-state election forum. Swan Hill Mayor Stuart King discusses what was spoken about at the forum.
16: The big part of the forum was around the state election campaign and state election advocacy. And Rural Councils Victoria has been advocating for a $1 billion fund to be invested by government, whoever forms government, into rural Victoria. But outside of that, things like AI and how AI is changing the whole landscape of how things are done, not just in local government land, of course, but right across industry, manufacturing, and all sorts of areas.
13: Swan Hill Windscreens, your O'Brien Glass authorised dealer, recalibrating all latest model vehicle windscreens fitted with camera car technology. 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
14: With a grand final spot on the line, this weekend's second prelim final between Nyonya West United and Warrenine will be a massive day of on-field action as last year's grand finalists meet at Riverside Park in Kerrang. Demons co-coach Corey Daniels says the neutral oval should allow them to play their run and carry game.
5: Yeah, it's fairly big and gives us plenty of chance to use our legs and run and carry. And yeah, should be a good day down there Sunday.
14: Daniels also says they will have a vital player returning for the match.
5: Yeah, get my co-coach back in, Joel Walsh, who's he's chomping at the bit to get going and looking forward to playing. And we should get Alex Johnson back as well. So couple of handy inclusions for sure.
14: And that's your local news and sport.
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0: Your four-day forecast for the Mallee, mostly sunny today, with winds south to southeasterly up to 20 k's an hour, becoming light in the late afternoon. Dropping down to 4 tonight, tomorrow early fog, then sunny and 20. For the weekend, Saturday sunny and 23. Sunday mostly sunny, up to 26. Today, across the Mallee, we're expecting a top of 18.
13: 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See them today, LMCT 235.
0: And right now, it's 5 degrees.
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0: The AFL really hurt when there's another sport getting all the attention, and that's what's happening this week. It would be fascinating to know if there was a game in Melbourne this weekend, would we be focusing as much as we are on the NFL? I don't know. But the NFL is just dominating all the space and the talkability. The Rams are here. I think they've landed, if my flight radar app is right. We'll see. But yeah, there's plenty to discuss. So I might just give a word of warning if you are heading along to the MCG tomorrow. Some of the strict rules you have to abide by for getting in. The NFL is strict. You want to take your iPad? You can't. No iPads, no computers, no laptops, no flags, no flagpoles or sticks or anything like that. If you want it to go with a bag, it's got to fit certain dimensions and be clear. Be a see-through bag. You can't take any outside food or drink in at all, except for a water bottle, but it must be a soft water bottle. It can't be a
3: It can't be my Yeti.
0: You can't be a Yeti or a, what's the other one? Stanley Cup or whatever they call it.
3: Frank.
0: Yeah, Frank Green. So, yeah, you've got some rules you have to abide by, so don't get caught out if you are heading to the MCG tomorrow.
3: The handbag thing will get people.
0: It will. Absolutely, yep. It will. So the NFL very strict with that kind of thing. Looks like Aaron Donald will not play for the Rams, which is good news for the 49ers. Because it looks like George Kittle will play for the 49ers. And George Kittle has been so inspired this week learning about the Jai Arrow story. Yeah. That he wants to try and pay tribute to Jai if he can. If he scores a touchdown tomorrow at the G. The only problem is that it's illegal in the NFL to gesture any sort of violence. So they like to showboat quite a bit. So a lot of the NRL players, when they score a try, they do an arrow, and arrow to, on a Jai Arrow. You can't do that in the NFL. That'd be a $15,000 fine.
3: Maybe it's worth it.
0: Jai Arrow said he'd pay the fine.
3: Really?
0: It's George Kittle did it. I think we can put a hat round. Could we?
3: Oh, I'd donate.
0: I think all of us could go, right, well, if he does the thing for Jai Arrow and he gets fined 15,000, listen, George Kittle can afford it, by the way, but
3: 70 million
0: the rest of us, we might have to help out. So, yeah, hey, if you can't wait for tomorrow, there's actually NFL today. So the first game of the season kicks off today. It's actually a Super Bowl rematch, so a bloody good one. Seattle Seahawks versus New England Patriots. At our time, that one starts at 10:20 this morning, so a preemptive game.
3: You can watch on Disney Plus as well.
0: And that's your ESPN's on KO and Disney Plus. With next year's NFL game, if they do in fact come back next year, I think it's three games over a four-year period, so they're going to play, they'll have a year off at some point. But I do wonder if this is the option for next year, a Thursday game, like a Wednesday night football back into America, just to, I suppose, ease the pressure on the MCG if we are going to clash with AFL finals and whatnot. Maybe might keep all parties happy. I don't know. That's a future us problem. We spoke about this before at the US Open. Carlos Alcaraz got knocked out. There is some tennis going on today. Coco Gauff and Alina Rybakina went through to the semis on the women's side of things. Not some household names in the men's side. So in the next 10 minutes, there's going to be a quarterfinal between Alexander Bloks and Karen Khachanov.
3: Some newer names in the mix.
0: On the other side of the quarterfinal draw, we've got Alexander Zverev, who we know, and probably now the favourite, taking on Botic van der Zelschap.
3: Cool.
0: So there we go.
3: Any seeding?
0: No seed for that Dutch player, nor is there a seed for Karen Khachanov.
3: Okay.
0: And no flags. That probably means he's Russian. Alexander Bloks is German, if he's playing along at home. And Cam Smith, he is owed about $7 million. Of course, he signed a $200 million deal, I believe it was, to join the breakaway LIV Golf competition back in 2022, and they filed for bankruptcy, although some players are sticking by the embattled Saudi-run, Greg Norman-run.
3: So what, he got paid $193 million of it?
0: Listen, I don't know the finer details.
3: But if he did, I think he'll just go, what's seven? Who cares?
0: He can pay the George Kittle fine, as far as I'm concerned. 6:49 Morning Crew with Gabby and Dan.
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0: and a Midnight Sun, 4 to 7 morning crew with Gabby and Dan.
1: GTA 6 coming out in November. 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
0: Okay, we'll get the details after news next.
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8: 9 degrees in Melbourne, partly cloudy atop today, 15, 7 o'clock. Good morning, I'm David Armstrong. The LA Rams have just touched down in Melbourne, less than 29 hours out from their game against the San Francisco 49ers at the MCG. Shane, spotting them on the way from the airport.
9: The Rams are on their way, mate. There's three buses going down the corridor with a police escort.
8: The Rams' travel strategy has been questioned in the lead-up to the match. They're spending less than 48 hours in Melbourne. These fans greeting the players at the airport.
10: Not great. I would not be surprised if these guys are getting off the plane in their playing gear, ready to go for tomorrow, to be honest.
11: Yeah, not going to be happy about it, I'd say. Pretty sluggish, but I don't think it'll affect them too much. They're professional. They get paid a lot of money.
8: A teenage girl among three people arrested over the fatal shooting of a tradie in Melbourne's north. And as Madeline Burke reports, it's one of a number of arrests over violent crimes overnight. Another man charged over two random stabbings.
12: Thomastown plumber Daniel Hussein.

0: over the shooting. Two Donnybrook men, aged 19 and 20, and a 19-year-old Laylor woman were taken into custody in Deer Park last night. And a 31-year-old man has been arrested following two alleged random stabbing attacks. He's accused of slashing a man to the face during a pre-arranged meeting to swap Pokemon cards in Richmond last month, and stabbing a 68-year-old man while he was going for a walk in St Albans last week. Madeline Burke, Melbourne.
1: Half of all homes bought in Melbourne in the past year are now worth less than they were purchased for. Cotality Analysis has found a fifth of properties bought since August 2025 are worth up to 5% less today. State government stepped in to fill the funding gap left by the Lord Mayor to keep the nighttime cafe, Salvation Army's Bourke Street headquarters, operating. Nick Rees had pledged a total of $6 million, but after a review, that money went to another charity group. Premier Ben Carroll announcing $500,000 to keep the night cafe operating. Two suburban homes have been severely damaged by fire overnight. Car was seen driving away from a burning home on Ford Court in Mill Park around 2:30. Then, 90 minutes later, fire erupted in a house on Sycamore Crescent in Campbellfield. Nobody has been injured. US singer Macy Gray's had to cancel a Friday night performance in Melbourne because of a 24-hour strike by Art Centre staff. Promoters are trying to reschedule. They're urging those with tickets to hold on to them. In finance, Wall Street's down 405 points and the dollar is trading at 72.16 US.
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1: Sam Mitchell's rubbish. The AFL suggestions it's looking at shortening quarters. League chairman Craig Drummond has suggested this week quarters will need to be shortened once Tasmania's introduced to accommodate a 24-game season. The Hawks coach telling Seven there are other areas of the game that it should be looking at before touching the playing time.
3: I think the game, I like the 20-minute quarters. I think there's a lot of fluff around the edges that can be, that can save 2 minutes a quarter, you know. And
4: such,
3: I think,
4: what?
3: Well, I think when the umpires come in, they should just ball it up straight away. Don't worry about rucks. As soon as they grab it, just throw it up. And if there's complete randomness, I don't think anyone doesn't like that.
1: Australian Open champion Alina Rybakina will claim the world number one ranking after she earlier locked in her place in the US Open semi-finals. And in cricket, Pakistan's woes continue. They lost 7 wickets in a single session to be 7 for 100 at lunch on the opening day of the third test against England. And that's the latest news and sport.
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5: Good morning, Sam College with your local news update. Is it going to be dry or not? That's the question on many local farmers' lips, with Agriculture Victoria's seasonal risk agronomist Dale Gray saying most models are saying drier overall for Victoria. However, it's all still up in the air.
6: The models are still sitting on their drier outcomes and warmer outcomes. They've been getting the warmer bits right, but they haven't been doing particularly well for the drier bits in the majority of Victoria. I'm going to say my confidence is pretty shot in the models this year. They haven't been doing particularly well, and thankfully the season is amazing in a large area of the state.
5: And repeated PFAS detections along the Murray River have prompted concerns about potential environmental impacts and calls for further monitoring. Friends of the Earth Australia said Freedom of Information records revealed PFAS detections at numerous Victorian locations, including PFOS at Lake Moala in 2023. Pat Gordon reports.
7: The group claims up to 250 kilometres of the river between Kundrook and Mildura could be affected by PFOS levels above ecological screening thresholds. Lower Murray Water said detections in areas including Kundrook and Murrabit were recorded in raw water and remained below Australian Drinking Water Guideline health values. EPA Victoria Monitoring has also recorded PFOS around Echuca and Swan Hill, prompting calls for further investigation into potential impacts on river ecosystems. Pat Gordon, Ace Radio.
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5: With the Bendigo Amateur Soccer League Grand Finals approaching, Swan Hill Soccer League Club President Ben Muir-Howie says that all four sides face do-or-die finals this weekend, with a place in the final game of the season on the line.
8: Really excited
4: starting this weekend. We

0: got 14th and 16th junior vertigo teams to semi-finals. 16th kick-off at 11 o'clock down at Spring Gully, and then under 14 kick-off at 2 o'clock against Golden City. And then, yeah, Sunday it's the same. It's the seniors' turn. We've got the senior men's and women's both playing in Moama on Sunday. Yeah, really, really good weekend for the club. All four teams playing in the semi-final competition of the Cup.
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3: Your four-day forecast for the Valley, mostly sunny today, with winds south to southeasterly up to 20 k's an hour, becoming light in the late afternoon. Dropping down to 4 tonight, tomorrow early fog, then sunny and 20. For the weekend, Saturday sunny and 23. Sunday mostly sunny, up to 26. Today, across the Mallee, we're expecting a top of 18.
2: Holtz Isuzu Ute 2025 model clearance on now.
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1: And right now, it's 5 degrees.
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1: It is 7:08. This is the morning crew with Gabby and Dan this Thursday. Gabby, girlfriend saying to boyfriends, I think you're playing that video game console a little too much. That's nothing new. I'm not a gamer. I never have been, really. I haven't really played a game since
6: Snake.
1: Shane Warne Cricket 99 on the first PlayStation. But a lot of people do love their gaming, and it can be quite a sore point for a few couples. But apparently there's a new game causing quite a bit of frustration.
6: Yeah, Grand Theft Auto 6. It is coming out in November, and we're being warned that maybe our spouses shouldn't play it, not just because it might take up too much time, but because of one of the main characters.
1: Okay, we'll get the details after Gaga Dochi. Morning Crew with Gabby and Dan.

0: Thursday, 7:15. This is the Morning Crew with Gabby and Dan.
1: GTA 6, Grand Theft Auto 6, due to be released November 19. It's believed at the moment that Rockstar is going to unlock it in each region when it clocks over midnight.
0: Right.
1: Which means there could be a bit of an influx of people to New Zealand.
0: Yeah, right. So in NZ and I guess countries like
1: Australia?
0: Fiji and Samoa will get it first, and we'll get it. So we'll get it ahead of like the United States.
1: That's yeah, nice. While right. The rest of the world is still waiting for November 19 to tick over.
0: I can't say I'm excited, Gabby. I haven't played GTA 1 through 5, to be honest.
1: I did play a bit of Grand Theft Auto in primary school.
0: Primary school?
1: At one of my friend's houses.
0: Wow.
1: And back then, the graphics were pretty blocky.
0: Yeah.
1: And all my memory is was like hijacking cars, getting some guns, but it wasn't very, like, it was all just not very believable, if that makes sense. It was over the top. That's all I really remember about it. But it's been 13 years between number 5 and number 6. Things have come a long way, so much so debate is flaring up between, like, spouses or boyfriends and girlfriends, fiancés. And it's not about how long somebody may be playing the game when it comes out in November, but because one of the characters called Lucia.
0: Okay, we'll get the details from news.com.au.
2: People are genuinely threatening to dump their partners over a brand new feature in Grand Theft Auto 6. After Rockstar dropped a massive 26-minute gameplay showcase, fans learned you can build an actual romance between the two main characters, Jason and Lucia. We're talking going on dates, committing crimes together, holding hands, and they even get mad if you don't respond to their texts. But some people online are absolutely furious. Angry spouses across social media are flat out calling this virtual romance cheating, with many declaring their partners are banned from playing it.
3: If your, like, relationship goes lower, you have to take her shopping, you have to take her on dates, you can have with her.
0: You can have sex
1: apparently
0: with her.
1: So.
0: What?
1: Do you know one of the spouses who's not stoked about it?
0: Who?
1: Lexi Lobb. Married to AFL star Rory Lobb.
0: Yeah, the Western Bulldogs player.
1: Yeah, she's posted a video of herself sitting next to Rory, and she joked about whether it was even legal to play the video game if you're married or in a relationship.
0: Well, I mean, it's not illegal.
1: But no, but I mean, cheating.
0: Morally, maybe not, but it's not illegal. The police aren't going to come knocking at your door saying, did you have sex with Lucia in an imaginary game?
1: Okay, but a red flag. Jeez, calm down.
0: Sorry, this is a stupid question, but I know nothing of games. I don't.
1: Yeah.
0: I don't play ever.
1: Yeah.
0: Is Lucia operated by somebody else? Like, it's like an online game?
1: I'm not entirely sure.
0: Okay.
1: So there's two main characters who are hijacking cars.
0: Yeah. So are you just the guy? Or are you...
1: I guess so.
0: Okay.
1: But I'm not entirely sure.
0: Yeah.
1: Again.
0: If someone could explain that, 1-300-799-31, I don't play games.
1: Is a simulated romance harmless fun, or is it a relationship red flag? Have you ever had a crush on a character? A TV show, a movie?
0: Oh, okay.
1: Maybe in a book? There's some saucy books out there.
0: A crush on a character.
1: Yeah.
0: Oh, geez, I don't know. I'm not sure. 1-300-799-31 if you have. I don't think I have. Maybe the actor who portrayed the character, but not the character itself. You're talking about the character here.
1: Oh, just something like
0: that.
1: is what I'm getting at.
0: Okay.
1: But, like, I guess this is mimicking the core of what a relationship is.
0: Mm.
1: You know what I mean? Like real world dating where you're going on dates and you're expecting replies and communication back.
0: Yeah.
1: Like it is managing another relationship.
0: On top of the relationship you already have.
1: Sounds like a lot of effort.
0: But I mean, is
1: why
0: it
1: can't
0: any,
1: I just steal the car?
0: Is it any different?
1: Just let me steal the car.
0: Is it any different to when a lot of ladies went through the 50 Shades of Grey phase, whenever that was? Probably a decade ago now, when the first book came out.
1: Well, that was fantasy.
0: Yeah, but so is GTA 6, is it not? It's
1: well,
0: not real life.
1: No, obviously. But I mean the communication and the texting and getting mad that you didn't reply, that's a lot more real life than what Christian Bale, whoever his name,
0: Christian Grey. It wasn't Christian Bale.
1: was it portrayed by Christian Bale?
0: No. It was that Irish fellow whose name escapes me at the moment. But,
1: Christian Grey.
0: I don't know because...
1: But you're getting lost in another world.
0: Yeah, exactly. Yeah. You're vicariously living through this GTA 6 character just like you were... Through that book, for example, or any romance novel, any Mills and Boone novel that you might have read over the journey.
1: Fabio.
0: But Fabio on the front cover. You know what I mean?
1: On a horse.
0: I'm on a horse. No, but you know, like, I don't know. Like, is it any different?
1: I'm just curious.
0: I don't know.
1: Yeah.
0: Okay.
1: And it's nothing like Sims either.
0: Yeah.
1: You know, people will be like, oh, but you played Sims, but that's different, isn't
0: like
1: it?
0: Like a green diamond just appeared above your head when you were pregnant, didn't it, or something?
1: Yeah, or like it told you when your bladder was getting full. You know,
0: right.
1: Yeah, very different. Anyway, my understanding is the relationship isn't mandatory. It's an opt-in.
0: Oh, okay. All
1: right.
0: Okay.
1: Apparently that's what Rockstar Games is saying, that it's optional to have.
0: It's but optional.
1: I probably would opt in just out of curiosity.
0: Yeah. Well, it sounds like, because it's, I mean, I'm not going to steal a car in real life either. You know what I mean? Like, it's fantasy, isn't it?
1: Well,
0: where do you draw the line?
1: Ask Lexi Lob.
0: Yeah. This is why I only watch sport and live vicariously through the teams rather than, my wife can't accuse me of
1: it's
0: anything.
1: It's just something about GTA and it wasn't expected.
0: I've had a pretty hard man crush on a guy called Dustin Martin for quite a long time there.
1: What's he up to these days?
0: Still looks in good shape to me when he played that Legends game a couple of weeks.
1: Ambassador?
0: I don't think so. Nah. I don't think so. Still rocking that hairstyle. That is commitment to that haircut. That's a 20-year almost relationship with that hairstyle.
1: Really?
0: Yeah.
1: Yeah, wow.
0: Good luck to him. And good luck to you if you're trying to get GTA 6 past your missus, but Gabby might have just ruined it by telling everyone.
1: Oh, right.
0: Yeah.
1: Good-o.
0: 21 past 7. Morning crew with Gabby and Dan.
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0: I Just Might. I just might. At 29 past 7, this is The Morning Crew with Gabby and Dan. Oh, I just might. For a Thursday, we're talking about GTA 6, and we must stress, I don't know if it's obvious for those listening, it probably is.
1: Absolutely.
0: We don't know anything about it. Really. Great. Oh, we've done a bit of research. It's dropping November 19. Lots of people are excited for it. Some partners of gamers, not so.
1: Well, actually, there's been four FIFA World Cups between the GTAs, which is really interesting.
0: Has there really?
1: Yeah, there has.
0: That makes this dropping even bigger.
1: It's huge. Yeah. So, due for release November 19, debate has flared up about the simulated relationship between Jason and Lucia.
0: The two main characters.
1: Yeah, like a cyber relationship requiring players to text a girlfriend back, take her shopping, go on virtual dates. The internet, it is split. Some people say a simulated relationship is harmless fun.
0: Yeah.
1: Others say it's a major relationship red flag.
0: Well, they say they even have a bit of
1: hanky-panky.
0: Bit of rumpy-pumpy. Like,
1: that's weird.
0: I don't understand. It's not for me.
1: It's not for me.
0: I'm not a gamer, but
1: she looks like a beautiful woman, and he a beautiful man. But cyber.
0: How good are the graphics too? From what I've seen, it's like wow. It's watching a movie. Anyway, 1-300-799-31. Maybe somebody can explain it to us. Like we're five, and maybe that person is Jared. Jared, what did you want to say on GTA 6, mate?
2: Well, I just sort of wanted to throw in the gamer aspect of the whole situation since you guys obviously don't play video games. You said it numerous times.
0: Yeah.
2: GTA is hyper realistic. It is designed that way.
0: Yeah.
2: That's the whole point of it. People who play games like Doom where you kill monsters don't walk around then trying to kill monsters in the street because they don't exist.
1: Yeah. Of course.
2: The entire thing is hyper realistic. In regards to the romancing thing that's in GTA, that's going to be in the new GTA that releases,
0: yeah,
2: romancing has been a part of role-playing games forever. So it sort of isn't new to the genre. The fact that Grand Theft Auto is such a massive title, it brings a lot of attention to it. But in games, in other games out there, one in particular called Cyberpunk, which you may have heard of recently, that was released a few years ago, you can romance people in that as well.
0: Yeah.
2: So it's
1: interesting.
2: I don't sort of understand the big obsession, or not obsession, I guess the people that are being upset by it, I'm not entirely sure about it.
0: Yeah.
1: Because it's just on their radar, as you said, GTA is so well known and so popular.
0: It's going to be November 19 is going to be a big day for a lot of people.
1: Yeah, and I think that's why it's getting the attention from the.
2: I can guarantee that men are going to take the day off the play, and it's mainly going to be men, and I understand that.
0: Yeah.
2: But you're playing as both characters as well. So you would be playing as Jason.
0: Yeah.
2: And romancing Lucia, and then at some point you'd be playing as Lucia romancing Jason back.
0: Oh, right.
1: So that wigs me out.
0: Yeah, right.
2: You were playing as both characters, so it's like an interchangeable thing. You'll be playing as Jason for a little while, and then Lucia will go and do her own thing, and you'll be playing as her for a little while.
0: Yeah, right.
2: So you're interchanging those characters. So if you go down that romantic path, you're going to be a man romancing a woman, and then a woman romancing a man. So,
1: if anything,
2: it's going to be men getting more in touch with their feelings, I guess.
0: Wow.
1: Jared, I like your spin.
0: No, well spun, Jared.
1: Saving November 19 for everybody listening.
0: I've always wanted to date myself just to see if it's as bad as my wife tells me it is.
1: Terrible.
0: So we'll find out for sure after November 19.
1: Thank you, Jared.
2: No worries, guys.
0: Did he say probably is, Dan?
1: Absolutely, he did.
0: For Jared. Anyway.
1: He's a good egg.
0: There we go.
1: I like his spin.
0: Might have explained it to us a bit better as non-gamers.
1: Oh, yeah.
0: Yeah. There was no nookie involved in Shane Warne Cricket 99 or WWF SmackDown 1, which I think were my two go-to games on my very short-lived PlayStation career. Anyway, each their own.
1: Each their own.
0: Keep an eye on your work calendars. See how many people take off November 19.
1: Not me.
0: No, not me. We'll see you then. Morning Crew with Gabby and Dan at 7:33.

0: to 8, this is the Morning Crew with Gabby and Dan. Got your local news headlines coming up. Still to come this morning, shower thoughts, of course, bad minute, $1,000 to be won there. Andy Maher to preview the weekend's or footy, even though AFL isn't really front of mind at the moment. But coming up next, Gabby, with the trending, what's going on?
1: Alex Warren has revealed something, and you'll never watch him perform on stage the same way again.
0: Okay, we'll get the details in just a moment. Morning Crew with Gabby and Dan.
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12: Good morning, Sam College with your local news updates. More than 100 councillors, mayors and council staff from across the state were in Swan Hill last week for the Rural Council Victoria's pre-state election forum. Swan Hill Mayor Stuart King says one of the major topics raised was the advocacy of the $1 billion Rural and Regional Victoria Productivity and Growth Fund.
13: The big part of the forum was around the state election campaign and state election advocacy. And Rural Council Victoria has been advocating for a $1 billion fund to be invested by government, whoever forms government, into rural Victoria. And that's to enable things like housing infrastructure, community facilities to improve livability, roads, of course, and financial sustainability of council.
12: And golfers from across the Mallee are being encouraged to take part in The Longest Day, a fundraising challenge supporting vital cancer research. Cancer Council Victoria's Head of Fundraising and Communications, Lorraine Fleming-Parsley, says that those interested can commit to the challenge by registering online.
14: What golfers can do is commit to playing 36, 54 or even 72 holes of golf in a single day and sign up to The Longest Day to raise funds that support cancer research and help Victorians affected by cancer. The easiest way is to go online, longestday.org.au. All the information that you need to find out about the event and to register to either play yourself or to send to a golfer in your your life. It's all there ready for you.
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12: This weekend, second prelim finals, an opportunity for Nyonya West United to get some finals payback against Warrenine after the Tigers defeated the Demons in the 2025 grand final. The Demons will be bolstered this week with the return of co-coach Joel Walsh back on the selection table following a two-week suspension. With the grand final spot on the line, fellow co-coach Corey Daniels talks about how the side is preparing to take on the reigning premiers.
15: I think their strength is they're just a collective. They all just contribute pretty well drilled. They all know their roles. Henry Thompson's always someone you got to watch, and Jai Barry through the midfield as well. So, yeah, they got some good players all over the ground, that's for sure, and we're going to have to be at our best.
12: And that's your local news and sports.
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0: Your four-day forecast for the Mallee, mostly sunny today, with winds south to southeasterly up to 20 k's an hour, becoming light in the late afternoon, dropping down to 4 tonight. Tomorrow, early fog, then sunny and 20. For the weekend, Saturday, sunny and 23. Sunday, mostly sunny, up to 26. Today, across the Mallee, we're expecting a top of 18.
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0: And right now, 6 degrees.
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0: Lots still to come this Thursday morning, including Andy Murr along to preview the semi-finals and also a little bit of NFL chat as well, because that's where the attention's been. But right now, Gabby's got all the trending news we need to know today.
3: Well, Spice Girls fans, they're in a bit of a meltdown mode at the moment because the group has teased a mystery announcement on socials. So they've posted a cryptic video recreating the famous staircase from their wannabe music video.
0: Oh, the song for this one.
4: If you want to be my lover, you gotta get with my friends.
3: So there's a newspaper ad asking fans if they can sing and dance and whether they're a Spice Girls super fan. Then there's a big clue. It says September 10, 2 p.m. BST. No sheet music required, but you'll need a vinyl or CD player.
0: Wow.
3: So that's around 11 p.m. for us, maybe?
0: Mm-hmm.
3: Maybe.
0: Yeah.
3: So nobody knows exactly what they're announcing. It is 30 years since Wannabe, so fans are hoping a reunion, but that never happens because Posh doesn't want a bar of it.
0: Exactly. Does anyone have some that plays CD or vinyl anymore? Because I don't think I do.
3: I've got vinyl.
0: You've got vinyl, but you don't have CD?
3: No.
0: That's interesting, isn't it? Because I mean,
3: I've got a PS5 somewhere.
0: Can you whack a
3: Can I
0: a music
3: link that
0: CD
3: to my computer, to my TV to play through the Sonos? I don't know. We're getting tricky here.
0: All right, okay. That's it. Yes, no, we've been spoiled with different ways to listen. But anyway, exciting news for Spice Girls fans, potentially.
3: South Park is no longer South Park, at least for now. So creators have jokingly renamed the show South America ahead of its 29th season.
0: South America.
3: So it's a not-so-subtle dig at Donald Trump and his recent obsession with renaming places. So Trump has pushed for the Gulf of Mexico to become the Gulf of America, Lake Ontario becoming Lake America. I think he also wanted the Strait of Hormuz to be...
0: The Strait of America or...
3: It was Trump Strait.
0: Yeah. Ridiculous.
3: So anyway, South America returns September 16th. And lastly, Alex Warren.
0: Yeah.
3: He's opened up about what happens when he performs live.
0: Right.
3: And he said he just can't stop farting.
0: What? If you fart on the beat, you might not be able to hear it.
3: Well, he insists there's science behind it.
0: Okay.
3: And as part of singing properly. So he says when you sing, you are clenching your butt, and that's where the power comes from. You're thrusting, you're walking, you're clenching, something is bound to move. So he's also at times blamed eating lettuce on a burger, that he fumigated the front section, too much fibre, he apologised mid-set. He's poor fans. So if you ever go see Alex Warren...
0: Yep.
3: Don't be at the front.
0: Well, no. I'll
3: give him
0: be
3: a wide berth.
0: Yeah, right. I mean, he face-planted the other day, the poor fella. Was he just farting too much? They just took face-plant on stage at Rod Laver over
3: there. Accelerated himself forward.
0: Yeah, I'd have propelled.
3: I just thought it was funny. Like, he's telling people mid-show, sorry, guys, I've had too much fibre.
0: A lot of people listening right now would be singers. Do you fart when you sing? I'm not sure you do.
3: I can't sing at all, so I'm not sure.
0: Well, I'm trying to think when I'm in the shower. Oh, yeah, I do.
3: Gross.
0: In the car.
3: Too much.
0: Yeah, I guess I do. No, maybe he's right. Maybe he's right.
3: But it's just funny.
0: Good on him. Alex Warren is actually playing next here on The Morning Crew with Gabby and Dan.
3: Oh, is he?
0: There you go.
3: Also, when you hear whatever the song is, imagine him tooting along.
0: Feels like an eternity. 7:48, Morning Crew with Gabby and Dan.
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0: Have fun. 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

0: Alex Warrant, Eternity at 5 to 8. This is the Morning Crew with Gabby and Dan. National and local news headlines coming up. Going to preview the footy this weekend. Yes, there is some AFL on with Andy Barr. Going to talk shower thoughts soon. Plus, your chance to win $1,000 is right now. It's already happened once this week today. Maybe it can happen again right now. If you'd like to win a grand, give us a call. 1-300-799-31.
1: 10 questions, 60 seconds. Get all 10 correct. That $1,000 is all yours with Mad Minute. And if you've got the bonus one, you're only got to do 9 on your own.
0: Well done. $1,000. Think what that could get you heading into the weekend. Maybe a last-minute ticket to the NFL game tomorrow. Just one, though, I think. Anyway, we'll get the news on then. Maybe you. You're on the Morning Crew with Gabby and Dan. 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
17: 10 degrees in Melbourne, a partly cloudy day, a top of 15. It's 8 o'clock. Good morning. I'm David Armstrong. Three men have been taken into custody in a dramatic arrest, guns drawn, near a service station in Hawthorne East. Louis reported the arrest to 3AW Breakfast just after 6 this morning.
18: Burke Road, corner of Barkers. There's a police incident there. Three undercover cars have just intercepted a high-top van there and out with guns drawn on
17: Police have confirmed three men taken into custody as part of an ongoing investigation. Three Tarnit men, 19, 20 and 42, will be interviewed today. Tomorrow's first ever NFL match in Australia set to deliver a huge windfall for Melbourne businesses. Here's Shane McGuinness.
19: Melbourne's major event strategy has long been successful, and the decision to invest in the NFL and bring American football to the MCG appears to be no exception. The National Australia Bank predicts more than $300 million will flow through Melbourne hotels, restaurants and retailers this weekend as a result of the Rams and 49ers playing at the MCG tomorrow. With tourists from around Australia and from the United States converging on the city, it's predicted this weekend will be one of the busiest of the year for local businesses. Victorian taxpayers forked out a reported $15 million for the game to be played here, an investment that looks set to pay off in a big way. Shane McGuinness, Melbourne.
17: A flamethrower is among $32,000 worth of drugs, cash and weapons seized in Malvern East. Police also found cannabis plants, machetes and tasers while executing a warrant.

0: new report, which has found 48% of Victorian roads are in poor or very poor condition because of potholes. The Auditor General's found the gap between the number of potholes recorded and the number being repaired has more than doubled. Danny Gorog says at this rate, they'll never catch up.
1: Our data suggests that there have been over 40,000 reports of potholes. In August, we saw a jump when we compare to August 2025 of nearly 120%. And I just think it's flat out dangerous. And I'm not sure why we in Victoria need to drive on roads that are incredibly dangerous and badly maintained.
0: Donald Trump says high world oil prices driven by the war with Iran won't fall until after November's midterm elections in the US.
2: And they're doing very poorly. Their country is in shambles right now. They're going to be tumbling down, and we'll get them down, I think, for gasoline. We'll get them below $2 a gallon.
3: But not until after the midterm.
2: I think it's going to take a little bit longer than the midterm.
3: And Mr. President...
0: Apple's unveiled its first foldable iPhone. The Duo opens to a 19-centimetre display. That's 80% bigger than the newest iPhone 18 Pro. Finance, Wall Street's down 405. The dollar, 72.16 US.
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0: All eyes are on selection for tomorrow night's semi-final between Fremantle and Geelong. The Cats could recall Sam DeConning. While the Dockers were criticised for playing defender Brandon Walker against the Hawks in his first game since round one. 3AW commentator Matthew Lloyd telling today the Cats are always dangerous in finals.
5: A tactical genius, Chris Scott, and he'll go with there with a plan. They didn't handle the pressure whatsoever. They all underperformed. Their tall forwards were poor. They retreated with the footy. They chipped it around and lost everything that they had through the season. So
0: Australia's through to the quarterfinals of the Women's Basketball World Cup after just hanging on to beat Italy 82-80. The Opals led by 20 at three-quarter time before Italy staged a comeback. That's the latest news and sport.
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7: Good morning, Sam College with your local news updates. Concerns have been raised about the potential environmental impact of Forever Chemicals contamination along the Murray River following repeated detections of PFAS at Victorian locations. Friends of the Earth Australia said Freedom of Information documents showed PFAS have been detected at several sites. Pat Gordon reports.
8: The group claims up to 250 kilometres of the river between Kundrook and Mildura could be affected by PFOS levels above ecological screening thresholds. Lower Murray Water said detections in areas including Kundrook and Murrabit were recorded in raw water and remained below Australian drinking water guideline health values. EPA Victoria Monitoring has also recorded PFOS around Echuca and Swan Hill, prompting calls for further investigation into potential impacts on river ecosystems. Pat Gordon, Ace Radio.
7: And crops across the Mallee and Wimmera are reportedly a few weeks ahead of schedule. Ag Victoria's seasonal risk agronomist Dale Gray says it's all due to the amount of rain and warmth getting germination underway, but the expected super El Nino is not out of possibility of arriving just yet.
9: I'm going to say my confidence is pretty shot in the models this year. They haven't been doing particularly well, and thankfully the season is amazing in a large area of the state. If you're plant germinated on the 1st of April. In most of southern areas and the western areas, those plants have felt enough temperature to be 2 weeks ahead of normal.
4: Jumping, climbing, laughing, learning. Every day's an adventure at Young Adventurers, Yarna and Chapman Street, Swan Hill. 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
7: With the Bendigo Amateur Soccer League season nearing its conclusion, Swan Hill Soccer League club president Ben Muir-Howie says that all four of the club's sides will face do-or-die finals this weekend as they chase spots in their respective grand finals.
10: Really exciting this weekend. We've got 14s and 16s junior Bendigo teams to semi-finals. Our 16s kick off at 11 o'clock down at Spring Gully, and then under 14 kick off at 2 o'clock against Golden City. So we're hoping to get as much support down Bendigo way Saturday for those two teams. And then, yeah, Sunday it's the same. It's the seniors' turn. We've got the senior men's and women's both playing in Moama on Sunday.
7: And that's your local news and sports.
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1: Your four-day forecast for the Mallee, mostly sunny today, with winds south to southeasterly up to 20 k's an hour, becoming light in the late afternoon. Dropping down to 4 tonight. Tomorrow, early fog, then sunny and 20. For the weekend, Saturday, sunny and 23. Sunday, mostly sunny, up to 26. Today, across the Mallee, we're expecting a top of 18.
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1: And right now, 6 degrees.
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3: 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Good luck.
1: Here we go for a Thursday with Mad Minute. Our player today, Shane. Hello, Shane.
4: G'day, Dan. How's things?
1: Going well, mate. You have a history of ringing us on important days, like...
5: He did it once.
1: Weddings? No, last time he played, it was his birthday.
5: You've done it twice.
1: So anything going on today, Shane, that we should know about?
4: Not really.
1: Oh, OK. Just a stock standard Thursday. You're working, you're hanging at home. What are you doing?
4: Might go out and see if I can cut a load of wood.
1: Why not, eh?
5: Why not? Let's go.
1: Win yourself $1,000, then head out and go do some chopping, cutting, whatever you do with wood. Yeah, something. Sorry. Let's give you 10 questions. You give us 10 correct answers. We'll give you $1,000. It's a great arrangement. Gabby's going to kick things off with a bonus question answer. Let's do it.
5: Good luck, Shane. Bonus.
1: Okay.
5: In 2009, what became the first Morse code character to be added since World War II?
4: Yeah, symbol.
5: What credit card company is commonly nicknamed Amex?
4: American Express.
5: Which character famously says, I tore a putty pat?
4: Sylvester.
5: Allberry Bang, Mango Tango, Watermelon Crush are from which Australian chain? What college has Prince George just started at?
4: Pass.
5: What is 2 × 2 × 2?
4: 8.
5: Name a movie title beginning with the letter B. B for Buzzy Bee.
4: Bumblebee.
5: What vegetable is synonymous with Halloween?
4: Pumpkin.
5: Back in February, who won the Super Bowl?
4: The Pats.
5: Where would you find the Sea of Tranquility?
4: In the sky.
5: Allberry Bang, Mango Tango, Watermelon Crush, what chain?
4: Hungry Jack's.
5: Boost juice.
1: Okay, so we've got how many correct answers? 1, 2, 3, 4, 5, and maybe. We've got 5 and a maybe. So the 4 we didn't get. Which character famously said, I tore a putty tat, which I want to hear Gabby try and say again.
5: I tore a putty tat.
1: Tweety Bird said that about Sylvester. It wasn't Sylvester who said it. Berry Bang, Mango Tango, Watermelon Crush are all from Boost Juice. Prince George just started at Eton College. The Pats, which you guessed for the Super Bowl, they lost the Super Bowl this year to the Seattle Seahawks. And where would you find the Sea of Tranquility? It's set in the sky, which I guess is kind of right. Well, it's got to be more specific for the moon. It's on the moon. But, yeah, I guess the moon's in the sky, so why not? 6 out of 10, Shane. Have a great day, mate. We'll chat again soon.
4: No worries. Thank you.
1: Good on you, Shane. There's Shane having a crack at Mad Minute.
5: I knew it was going to be a tough Mad Minute because I was stumbling over the first question and knew I had a tongue twister for question number 3. It was all downhill.
1: That's it.
5: One of these ones, I was like, can I start this again? No, I can't. Gotta keep going.
1: Live radio, hey? We will do Mad Minute again next week. I think we're having a day off tomorrow. I don't think I'm going to put myself through it for a Friday.
5: You don't want tongue twisters?
1: No, I'm having
5: I'll just do 10 tongue twisters for you.
1: No, I'm having a day off Mad Minute tomorrow. So we'll play again next week. Stand by for the bonus question answer there. Morning Crew with Gabby and Dan. We'll do shower thoughts in just a moment.

0: Dasher and Memo, 19 past 8, morning crew with Gabby and Dan. Shall we quickly duck into the shower?
1: Good.
0: Let's do it. Let's have a nice early morning Thursday shower. It's our weekly wash here on the morning crew, where we share our deepest, our darkest, our bizarre thoughts, our shower thoughts here on the morning crew.
1: Well, if refrigerators had always existed, many delicious foods wouldn't exist today. Because we use techniques like oiling it or fermenting it or salting it or curing it. Blue cheese, for example.
0: Yeah,
1: what a wonderful mistake.
0: Yeah. Had to use what we had at the time.
1: Yeah.
0: Okay. Do zoos have, like, pet-friendly days? Like, I feel sorry that my cat's never going to know an elephant exists. You think my dog should see a giraffe in person?
2: I think so.
1: Oh, God.
0: What a mind explosion it'd be for Buddy the dog to see a giraffe.
1: So, like,
0: in
1: as
0: person.
1: A zookeeper, it's bring your pet day, so
0: yeah.
1: You bring the dog.
0: Yeah. I reckon the other animals are going to kick out of it as well.
1: No. Okay. It's substantially more suspicious to board an aeroplane wearing a parachute than to board a boat wearing a life jacket.
0: That is true. That is true. They're both good, though. Always looking after your safety, I suppose. Yeah, love is great. But have you ever had the commentator of a football match repeat exactly what you said seconds after? It's a pretty great feeling.
1: That's silly. I used to double-check messages and emails for typos. Now I leave them in. I'm human. It's proof I wrote this.
0: Yeah. Do you edit or do you just put a little note underneath it? Because usually I press send and then reread what I've written. I'm like, oh, that
1: makes
0: sense.
1: And I put an asterisk.
0: Yeah, an asterisk. Yeah. Or do you edit because you can edit on a lot of iMessages and stuff now.
1: I'm still in asterisks most of the time.
0: Okay, all right. How come in movies all the superheroes all seem to be based in New York City?
1: Yeah, why?
0: Who's looking out for us out here? Who's the caped crusader of Kerrang? The protector of Poo-Wong? The Batman of Benalla? The Superman of Stahl? The Deadpool of Denny? The hero of Hamilton? The Wonder Woman of Warrnambool? The Oracle of Orbost? Where are these
1: the
0: people?
1: Oracle.
0: Who are they?
1: What about anyway. Stuff happens in New York?
0: Yeah. Stay away. Shop local and save local. 21 past 8. Shower off. Morning crew with Gabby and Dan. We're going to preview the weekend's footy with Andy next.
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0: Morning crew, except him.

0: biggest.
1: That is Amy Shark on the Morning Crew with Gabby and Dan. If footy season's funny, it's really full on. Then you look up and there's only a couple of weeks to go. And here we are for the third last time this year. We're catching up with our man, our footy expert from SCN's AFL Nation, from the front bar. It's Andy Marr. Morning, mate.
2: Hello, you two and Gabby. It must be a beautiful afterglow for you in the wake of that magnificent Sydney performance.
0: Good golly, was not expecting that.
1: Where did that come from? We'll touch on that in just a moment, but first...
0: Yeah, Andy, have you been swept up in NFL fever? I'm actually heading along tomorrow. And how do you think the AFL is feeling with so much attention on the NFL during finals?
2: Well, the AFL has actually played its role, believe it or not. Whenever you hear major events, Victoria or the NFL or anybody talk about it, they sing the praises of the AFL, the MCC as well. So it's fallen. I mean, they've lucked out, the AFL, haven't they, with finals in Brisbane and Perth this weekend. They couldn't have actually hoped for anything better. It takes so much of the logistics out of the equation that might have been in front of the league. So I think they're okay with it. I think they understand this is a major, major event. I have been swept up in the whole thing. It's bloody exciting.
0: It is.
2: Yeah, I'll see you there, Gat.
1: Aww.
0: Oh, Andy, I'll see you there.
1: I'll hold the fort here, guys. Don't worry. just quickly, Andy, you and I, we sat here a fortnight ago and I said to you, mate, I can't see anything other than a Fremantle Brisbane Grand Final. And you said, I agree, Dan. Anyway, here we go. Hawthorn and Sydney are the ones who booked their spots in prelim finals. What did you make of the first weekend of the playoffs?
2: Nah, upside down, wasn't it? Yeah. I mean, I gave Hawthorn a big... I didn't give Sydney any chance, to be honest. So that's the blindsider. I just did not see that coming, and the way they played was ridiculous. Brisbane might have been off. How you're off in a qualifying final, I don't know, but they looked like they probably were. Hawthorn now, I think, has to be flag favourite. I mean, the whole thing's flipped. But they can probably have to beat Brisbane at some stage to win the flag. But getting in a prelim instead of the grand final makes it marginally more difficult. But no, just staggering. Absolutely staggering weekend of footy. And it puts enormous pressure on both Fremantle and Brisbane going into the semis.
1: It does. And, of course, Hawthorn welcoming Zach Merritt and Ben King next year. That's great. They're already premiership favourites, according to Andy. So it all kicks off tomorrow night. We've got the first semi-final, the Dockers. It's been a while since they actually won a final, taking on the September seasoned Cats. Do you think the Dockers bounce back, or do Geelong just have the finals experience to cover it?
2: Yeah, well, they're the questions, aren't they? So the question is, I don't know. There was nothing about Fremantle's performance last week that suggests that they are finals ready. In fact, quite the opposite. The one thing that they have real problems with is coping with multiple opposition small forwards. They have been cutting Fremantle to pieces for the better part of a month and a half now, and Geelong's got a bunch of them who all played a significant role in pulling Carlton apart last week. So they'll be feeling good about themselves. It is a real weakness. Fremantle has to back the big three forwards. They've got no choice. They've been with them the whole year. They've got to stick with them, even though it looks like it doesn't work in finals. Big forwards in finals. I know Sydney is the outlier last week, but big forwards in finals, it's rare that they cut it to pieces and that they have to keep going, Fremantle.
1: There we go. They're stuck. Now, on Saturday night, we have our second semi-final. The Lions have had some disappointing performances at times this year. I think back to the Carlton game, the GWS game, and, of course, the first final last week. But they always seem to bounce back very strong, and they're taking on the Crows in Brisbane Saturday night.
2: Well, this will be a bigger shock than the Sydney game. Okay. If Adelaide can beat Brisbane and send them packing in straight sets, it'll be a major shock. I don't think anybody can see it happening. Adelaide will try and make it a hand-to-hand combat, but I don't think they're good enough. They're not good enough to hold Brisbane for four quarters if Brisbane are on. They'll get the footy to the outside and they'll run them off their legs. So if Adelaide can get within five goals here, I think they've done really well.
1: What I'm hearing, though, Andy, is Fremantle versus Brisbane is still a chance. They've just got to go the long way about it, so we still might be right. Mate, enjoy the NFL tomorrow. Say g'day to Gab for me, and we'll chat again next week for prelim final weekend.
0: Hey, Andy, do you know what I look like?
2: No idea, Gabby. Okay. But I'm sure I'll see you somewhere, so that'll be fine.
1: Gabby says red is her colour, so she'll be the one in the 49ers gear. Great stuff.
2: I'll keep an eye out for you.
0: Scare the bejeebus out of Andy.
1: Have fun, mate. We'll chat next week. That's Andy Ma. Talking all things footy, of course. Andy Ma's part of AFL Nation in the front bar, and he joins us thanks to Toyo Tyres, the footy final sale, which is on right now at Tyre Power. Select deals on some great Toyo Tyres there. We've got some local news coming up in just a moment here on The Morning Crew with Gabby and Dan.
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10: Good morning, Sam College with your local news updates. Cancer Council Victoria is encouraging golfers across the Mallee to take on the longest day and help raise money for cancer research. Head of Fundraising and Communications, Lorraine Fleming-Parsley, says golfers can sign up for the challenge through the organisation's website.
11: 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The easiest way is to go online, longestday.org.au. All the information that you need, it's all there ready for you.
10: And many issues were raised last week at Rural Council Victoria's pre-state election forum in Swan Hill. Swan Hill Mayor Stuart King talks about the major local issues that was raised during the forum.
12: A great opportunity to, again, highlight the need for government investment in the Swan Hill Bridge, and that people in rural Victoria understand these bigger issues of infrastructure. They understand how much funding is required to make these things happen. And, you know, just because ours is a Swan Hill Bridge, there's plenty of other municipalities along the Murray River who are also needing updated river crossings, but not just the big rivers like the Murray River, but other rivers and creeks right around Victoria where councils need money to be able to upgrade essential infrastructure in their municipalities.
13: teeth don't grow back. 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
10: In the past 12 months, Nainaia, West United and Warrenheen have met twice on the football field. The last meeting was in round one this season where the Demons got up, but the most important match was in last year's grand final in which the Tigers took home the Premiership Cup. With the sides having seen some changes since then, Demons co-coach Corey Daniels is looking to turn the tables in this Sunday's clash.
14: Oh, mate, every year's sort of different. Obviously, they were too good for us last year. Hopefully, we can turn the tables a bit and win our way through to a grand final. That's what we're aiming to do.
10: And Daniels goes on to talk about how the side's feeling ahead of the crucial prelim.
14: Just excited. Excited. We're confident that we've been able to put in the work over a period of time, that we're primed and ready to go to play some great football and take it up to them.
10: That's your local news and sports.
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15: Your four-day forecast for the Mallee, mostly sunny today, with winds south to southeasterly up to 20 k's an hour, becoming light in the late afternoon. Dropping down to 4 tonight, tomorrow early fog, then sunny and 20. For the weekend, Saturday sunny and 23. Sunday mostly sunny, up to 26. Today, across the Mallee, we're expecting a top of 18.
13: Holtz Isuzu Ute 2025 model clearance on now.
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1: And right now, 8 degrees.
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0: 17 to 9, Morning Crew with Gabby and Dan. Gabby, major sporting event happening in Melbourne tomorrow. You're going to be there, the NFL. Going to be very exciting. I'm desperately going to try and get to the Brisbane Olympics in 2032.
1: Oh, my gosh.
0: Okay. I know it's a long way out, but I didn't go to anything in Sydney in 2000.
1: I did, but I was little.
0: Yeah.
1: So I remember it, though. There was a streaker on the soccer match.
0: Oh, well done. Mm. I think I might try and get to Queensland. I might avoid Rockhampton, though, where apparently the rowing events are going to take place at the 2032 Olympics. So it's copped a bit of criticism. A lot of it is because it's 6 hours from Brisbane by car. Mm-hmm. So a lot of the athletes are like, what? Also, a story today that's suggesting there might not be enough beds, like hotel beds, in Rockhampton. So the London rowing attracted between 15 and 30,000 spectators to all of their events. There's only 5,000 accommodation beds in Rockhampton.
1: The central
0: Queensland town. And, of course, there is the issue as well that saltwater crocodiles live in the Fitzroy River, which is the river they will do the rowing on if they so choose to put it in Rockhampton.
1: I'm sorry.
0: Yeah.
1: So as you're rowing, there's crocodiles potentially.
0: Right. That's right. So on the side of the Fitzroy River, where the rowing will take place, there is a sign that says, "Danger. Crocodiles inhabit this area. Attacks cause injury or death."
1: So why are we putting the rowing there?
0: Do not enter the water. Keep away from the water's edge. Do not clean fish near the water's edge and remove all fish, and food waste. So there you go. So there's saltwater crocodiles that live within the Fitzroy River in Rockhampton where they're proposing to put the rowing for the Olympics.
1: It's very authentic.
0: Yes.
1: Too far north Queensland. Dangerous. I mean,
0: another exciting element. Might boost TV ratings if you're thinking, will someone get taken by a croc? Let's tune in and find out.
1: I mean, for the Paris Olympics, they had to clean up the Seine because there was lots of problems with E. coli.
0: Yeah.
1: And I think it was the triathletes had to swim in it.
0: People were swimming in the Seine.
1: So you don't want a side of, you know what I mean, at the end of it. But that's nothing.
0: I think this has been a promise for the people of Rockhampton and the state government of Queensland not backing down. So on Tuesday, the Queensland Premier David Crisafulli fronted a press conference and said this, and I quote,
1: okay,
0: "Let's be honest. Let's scratch beneath the surface and call it out for what it is. It's a group of interstate and overseas elites who are trying to bully their way because they don't want to go to regional Queensland, and that's not right."
1: It's dangerous. You have crocodiles.
0: There's saltwater crocodiles in the river, David.
1: Right.
0: Yeah, it's not a metro v country thing. I'm a country boy. I don't want to go rowing in a river that has crocodiles in it.
1: You don't often capsize, which is good.
0: Well,
1: I guess
0: they shouldn't capsize because these are the best of the best, obviously. But still, it could happen.
1: When I went to Mackay.
0: Mackay, okay, so not far.
1: Not far. I remember it was my high school best friend, Beck, and I, and like her extended family and whatever, and we're in Mackay. And so, you know, we got our bikinis, and her mum's like, "Don't forget your hosiery." And we're like, "What are you talking about?
0: Hosiery?"
1: Because it was whatever time of the year, there was little stingers in the water.
0: Oh, so I had to go in.
1: So as teenagers, we had to put stockings on and rashies just to go into the water. Like, what an infuriating part of the world to live in.
0: Yeah,
1: it's so hot. You're surrounded by coastlines, but you're either going to get stung by stingers or crocodiles.
0: Or taken by crocs.
1: Yeah.
0: Either way, it's going to make for some good TV when the Olympics roll around in 2032.
1: Gosh.
0: I don't think this is a regional v metro bias thing. I think it's a eaten by a crocodile or not being eaten by a crocodile thing. Yeah.
1: What does Catter think?
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0: Well, it's been a big few weeks for footy and any vote counts, Gabby, for both our local leagues. A huge congratulations to all the winners. 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
0: Wow.
1: Who took out Central Murray League's Mildura Health Fund Coach of the Year Award. This is due to Chloe's dedication to junior development, coaching, academy, plus playing each week. And we're so proud of you, Chloe.
0: Well done. Morning Crew, Gabby and Dan. Mix FM. On a

0: Gabby and Dan. Gabby off to the NFL tomorrow. Not going to be in, and I'm not allowed to contact her. So we've got an NFL correspondent joining me on the show tomorrow, but it ain't Gabby.
1: Well, he knows a lot more than I do.
0: Oh, okay.
1: So he's probably better to give you that kind of pre-game.
0: You also said, don't reach out to me.
1: It's my day off.
0: Okay. We'll see you next week, mate.
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15: 11 degrees in Melbourne, partly cloudy at top today, 15, 9 o'clock, good morning. I'm David Armstrong. NFL fever continues to sweep Melbourne. The LA Rams, they've arrived ahead of tomorrow's game against the San Francisco 49ers. Up to 100,000 people are expected at the MCG. San Francisco 49ers 2024 International Fan of the Year, Melbourne man Hugh Davies, says he's one of the thousands of fans who can't wait.
16: You never sort of thought you'd get an NFL game here, so to be an NFL fan, you've got to be committed to very early mornings, watching them at 3 a.m. or travelling all the way to the other side of the world to see your team play.
15: Half of homes bought in Melbourne in the past 12 months are now worth less than what they were purchased for. It's putting thousands of home buyers at risk of negative equity amid falling prices. Toby Ballage at the REIV says it's a perilous situation.
17: The upside is if you're buying and selling in the same market, then, you know, the depressed value of your own home becomes less of an issue because you're buying in the same market. Everyone who's a first homeowner and wants, you know, to be able to get on the market or get in the market, sorry, at a reasonable price, the moment they own it, they don't want to be in a position of negative equity.
15: Two Melbourne salon owners say they've suffered a major setback after thieves stole tens of thousands of dollars worth of hair extensions from two businesses in the space of just 30 minutes. Masked defenders smashed into Carla Lawson Hair Extensions in Port Melbourne around 2:30, bypassing the till, piling hair extensions into large buckets. Just minutes later, they stole $50,000 worth of hair extensions from a salon in South Melbourne. Its owner, Carla Lawson, says it's hard enough in business as it is.
18: Especially, you know, the way things are at the moment as well. I just feel, you know, it's already tough out there, but then to have these incidents happen as well, it just makes it even harder out there for
15: result. In other news, new Insurance Council data reveals Victoria is recording almost as many home burglaries as New South Wales and Queensland combined. Two suburban homes at Mill Park and Campbellfield have been severely damaged by fire overnight, and researchers are projecting rising sea levels will see more than 267,000 properties and millions of hectares of land threatened by severe

0: comes at a price. 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
1: It starts at $3,499. 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And if you want to spec it up to the 2 terabyte model, you're looking at over nearly $5,000.
0: In finance, the dollar's trading at 72.16 US.
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0: Kevin Sheedy is urging Essendon to investigate the leaking of a proposed private meeting between James Hird and key Bombers officials. The Premiership coach calling for the Bombers to get rid of anyone who's been leaking. Coco Gauff has marched into the US Open semis, beating Mira Andreeva in a hard-fought three-set quarterfinal.
3: So far from her best, and Coco Gauff still figures out a way to get out of her own way and get herself into the semis.
0: Melbourne Victories advanced through to the Australia Cup final, beating Sydney FC 2-0. They will play the winner of Tuesday's semi-final between South Melbourne and Queensland Lions. And in cricket, Pakistan's woes continue. They have lost 7 wickets in a single session to be 7 for 100 at lunch on the opening day of the third test against England. That's the latest news and sport.
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6: Sam College with your local news headlines. Swan Hill Mayor Stuart King explains why locals would be seeing a lot of Rural Council Victoria signage appear throughout the municipality.
7: Rural Council Victoria has launched a statewide campaign, which Swan Hill Rural City Council and a whole lot of other councils have got on board with. And to support that, we've put up signs around our municipality, as have other councils. And this is really to highlight those issues that are common right across rural Victoria. And as I said, it's all about funding. It's all about having the necessary finances to be able to enable these things to happen.
6: And in local sports, ahead of Nyer West United and Warrenine's prelim final clash on Sunday, Demons co-coach Corey Daniels says they'll have some vital players back on the selection table for the match.
8: A co-coach back in, Joel Walsh, he's chomping at the bit to get going and looking forward to playing. And we should get Alex Johnson back as well.
6: And that's your local news headlines.
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6: Your four-day forecast for the Mallee. Today, mostly sunny with winds becoming south to southeasterly up to 20 kilometres an hour, then becoming light in the late afternoon. Tomorrow will see a chance of morning fog ahead of a sunny day reaching 20. Saturday, sunny and 23. Sunday, mostly sunny and 26. Today, around the Mallee, we're heading for a top of 18 degrees.
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6: Right now, it's 9 degrees.
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0: Hit Workday this Thursday. Sarah back in the studio. Happy Thursday. It is another fresh start across the Mallee today. Cold wind today. If you are maybe out for a walk or enjoying the outside weather, the sun hopefully will do its thing a little bit later on today. It's an important day. We'll talk about that very soon. But first, we've got to find out what we're in for today with our Day by the Stars on the Mallee's Mix FM.
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5 seconds of summer on the Mellies Mix FM, and that's what I'm waiting for, a bit of summer weather. I've been promised the temps, but right now it's kind of cold. But today you might sight a bit of yellow across the Mallee. Of course, it is Are You OK Day, a very important day to check in with those around you, in your school, in your workplace, even in your home as well. There's so many local Mallee businesses also helping you get involved today to start the conversation, to chat, like at 41 just down the road, Yellow Cookies, Chockies, Cupcakes and Dessert Boxes every year. Over the last 6 years, I think they've donated around $12,000 to Are You OK Day, a great cause. So if you can, pop by there today and maybe pick up something. Kerang Primary School, shout out to them. They're wearing yellow today. My Plan Connect in Swan Hill are having a barbecue, a gold coin donation, with all funds being raised going to Are You OK Day. And also in Kahuna, Meadow Lane Flowers and Gifts have got yellow arrangements, especially for the today, if you want to gift a yellow flower or bunch to a friend to check in, to ask Are You OK Day. And as the message goes, it's not just today, it's to start a conversation every day, to check in with mental health around those that you care for. And as you know, that Lifeline is always available on 13 11 14.

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2: 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Step outside onto Lygon Street and you're instantly in the middle of buzzing cafes, incredible restaurants and that unmistakable Melbourne vibe. Wander to Melbourne Central, the museum, or catch a show in the theatre district. 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

throwing it back to the Barbie movie. It's Dua Lipa's Dance the Night on the Bally's Mix FM. Rumours that Barbie 2 may be in the works. I'm not sure if that's what it's going to be called. But apparently, though, the stars, Margot Robbie and Ryan Gosling, are asking for quite a bit of money to return. And I mean, like, high millions, you know, $20 to $50 million to come back for a movie. How do I ask that to come back to work?

0: a Zambrero. 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

0: 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It's music that makes you feel good. You are with Sarah this Thursday. We've got local headlines and your four-day weather forecast coming up in minutes. This weekend, we're hitting spring temps again. Finally, 23 Saturday, 26 Sunday. It's almost pool weather. If only they didn't have to wait for a few hot days to warm up.
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20: Sam College with your local news headlines. Crops across the Mallee and Wimmera are reportedly a few weeks ahead of schedule. Ag Victoria's seasonal risk agronomist Dale Gray says it's all due to the amount of rain and warmth getting germination underway.
21: If your plant germinated on the 1st of April, in most of southern areas and the western areas, those plants have felt enough temperature to be 2 weeks ahead of normal.
20: And in local sports, all four Swan Hill Soccer League sides will be playing finals this weekend. Club president Ben Muir-Howie expresses his pride for the players, coaches and everyone involved with the club.
22: This weekend is going to be massive, you know. Still got excitement of this weekend of all four teams. Again, I think it's like a massive achievement for those players and those teams, also those coaches. As we know, we're all volunteers. It's a long season, but yeah, everyone's really looking forward to it.
20: That's your local news headlines.
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20: Your four-day forecast for the Mallee today, mostly sunny with winds becoming south to southeasterly up to 20 kilometres an hour, then becoming light in the late afternoon. Tomorrow will see a chance of morning fog ahead of a sunny day reaching 20. Saturday sunny and 23. Sunday mostly sunny and 26. Today around the Mallee we're heading for a top of 18 degrees.
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